Well, good evening. Welcome to the show. Steve Albert with you for this hour. And on the program tonight, we'll hear new music from Billy Strings, his brand new album, So Much for Goodbyes. We'll also hear from the band Chicken Wire Empire coming to Fremont. We'll hear new music from Hammaville and Darren Beachley and Larry Stevenson and Randy Barnes and whatever else we can make happen on a Michigan Saturday night.

New music from Larry Stevenson on a Michigan Saturday Night. And Lizzie Lou is the name of that one. We also heard from Randy Barnes. He started us off with I Ain't Leaving. And thanks for being here on Blue Lake Public Radio on a Michigan Saturday Night. And you may use grammar as you see fit. We'll hear a little bit of Celtic music in honor of the Michigan Irish Music Festival coming up. And we are going to listen to Mr. Billy Strings right now, Mr. William Apostle. He has a new one out called So Much for Goodbyes. It's a tribute to his mother. And some of her artwork graces the cover of this album. This album produced by T-Bone Burnett, because Billy Strings is, he's huge these days. So as you well know, congratulations to him on and everybody involved in the Freak Fest, which was by all accounts a great success, and all of his overall success in the music biz. Let's listen to brand new tracks from Billy right now, starting off with Lay Me Down, which was written by Billy along with Aaron Allen, John Weisberger, and Daniel Tashin. Then we'll hear Blue Water Breakdown, frothy instrumental, and then we'll end up with a sweet one called Wrestling an Angel. This is new music from Billy Strings and his album So Much for Goodbyes.

Billy Strings on a Michigan Saturday night. His new album is called So Much for Goodbyes, a tribute to his mother. Dan Tominski helping out on the vocals, on the harmonies there on that song, Wrestling an Angel. A lot of powerhouse people involved in that album because he is Billy Strings, after all. And multiple Grammy Award winner, very successful in the music business. And, you know, if you go to YouTube and Blue Lake Fine Arts Camp's YouTube page, you can find a video of young Billy and his dad, Terry Barber, here in the studio. And that was before any of the Grammys or collaborations with folks like Dan Tominski and T-Bone Burnett. That's a fun video of a kid in high school who could really pick. And you got the sense that he's going somewhere. Thanks for joining us here on Michigan Saturday Night on Blue Lake Public Radio. Steve Albert with you for this hour. Happy Wheatland. Speaking of live music, coming up October 9th, the Dogwood Center in Fremont hosts Chicken Wire Empire, fun bluegrass band from Wisconsin. Here they are.

The band is called Chicken Wire Empire, and they are from Wisconsin, and they're going to swim across the lake and play in the Dogwood Center in Fremont, and that is coming up on October 9th. And then the following night, Saturday the 10th, they'll be at the Livery in Benton Harbor. And you can find out more about the Dogwood visit at their website. And the band is on the web, chickenwireempire.com. And also in the world of live music, the Michigan Irish Music Festival next weekend in downtown Muskegon, as always for the last many years. 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At Heritage Landing, you can find out all about their festival schedule and the lineup tickets and all of that at their website, michiganirish.org. And here is a little bit from one of the bands that will be there next weekend, Solace.

That is Solace from The Turning Tide, and titles that I will not try to pronounce. 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Steve Albert with you for a Michigan Saturday night, and then we'll have a sing out at 9. And here is a band called Tidal Wave Road.

Ah, yes, the traditional bluegrass fade. That is Tidal Wave Road, which seems like it'd be hard for them to get insurance coverage with a name like that. But anyway, they are from Kentucky, and their recent release is called Skin and Bone, and they are on Pinecastle Records. We have Sing Out on the way at 9. Stay with us. A little more new bluegrass right now, and this is Darren Beachley.

That is J. Lee Roberts, brand new one from her, called White Liar, obviously. We also heard from the great Jim Hurst, one of my favorite people, from his album Travels in Time. That was a Pine Castle release. And we started off with a new single from Darren Beachley called East Tennessee. I'm Steve Albert. Thanks very much for joining us.

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Sing Out Magazine was founded over 60 years ago by a group of folks who loved roots music. Today it's a vital and entertaining resource for anyone who loves folk music the world over. 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

This is the Sing Out Radio Magazine, and I'm your host, Tom Druckenmiller. Our theme music on this week's edition of the show is from banjoist Noam Pikelny, from his recording Plays Kenny Baker, Plays Bill Monroe, his rearrangement of the classic Bluegrass Fiddle album. We heard Big Sandy River. This week, we'll examine young artists that take musical styles and expand them into something very personal, artists who expand the tradition. We'll open with the band Mipso, a band whose instrumentation would indicate a bluegrass band, but their style is something else entirely. We'll hear Train Down the Line from their CD Down the Mountain. Artists messing with tradition, this week on the Sing Out Radio Magazine.

We're listening to younger musicians who are expanding the tradition this week on the Sing Out Radio magazine. And Kristen Scott Benson was the winner of the 2018 Prize for Excellence in Banjo and Bluegrass, given out by Steve Martin. And we heard a tune called Eagle Eye Annie from her recording Stringworks. If you know anything about the Andy Griffith Show, you recognize Eagle Eye Annie as Opie's beloved fishing pole. That's on Mountain Home Records. And before that, Sarah Jarosz, Ife O'Donovan, and Sarah Watkins make up the trio I'm With Her. And we heard a song called Overland from their recording See You Around. That's on Rounder Records. And before that, we heard from Chris Thiele from his recording Thanks for Listening, and a tune called Modern Friendship featuring Sarah Jarosz on the vocals. That's on Nonesuch Records. And we let off that set with Mipso from their recording Coming Down the Mountain. And we heard Train Down the Line. And that's on their own record label. They're from North Carolina. We're going to lead off this next set with a young band from Northern Ireland that I had a chance to see and hear this past spring. Their instrumentation is pretty ordinary. Harp, pipes, guitar, flute, and baron. But their sound is not. This is the band Conla and a tune called Organized Chaos on the Sing Out Radio magazine.

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This is episode 1841. And remember, we're also available on iTunes.

This is the Sing Out Radio Magazine, and I'm your host, Tom Druckenmiller. Our theme music this week comes from Noam Pikelny. From his recording, plays Kenny Baker, plays Bill Monroe, a banjo rendition of that classic fiddle recording. And we heard Fiddler's Pastime. That's on Compass Records from Noam Pikelny. And before that, we heard from House of Hamel from their new recording, March Through Storms. House of Hamel is Rose Baldino from Burning Bridget Cleary and Brian Buchanan from Enter the Haggis. We heard a set of tunes called Cedar's House, which is named for a location in Philadelphia on Wishahickon Drive. And before that, we heard from Wee Banjo 3, the Irish ensemble, doing a song that they learned from the playing of Doc Watson and Gaither Carleton. Lonesome Road, from Wee Banjo 3 and their recording Roots of the Banjo Tree. That's on their own record label. And we let off that set with another Irish band, Conla, from their recording The Next Chapter. And we heard Organized Chaos. That's on their own record label. This next set doesn't just expand the tradition, but it carries it on. Emily Miller and Jesse Milnes are two performers I've heard frequently. They're friends. They live in Elkins, West Virginia. But this is a song that I've heard Jesse's dad, Jerry, play many, many, many times. Here's Bully of the Town from Emily Miller and Jesse Milnes on the Sing Out Radio Magazine.

For many years, Leela and Ellie Grace traveled with their parents, Paul and Wynne Grace, all over the country playing music. And that was Leela and Ellie from their recording Where the Waters Run, and we heard a wonderful song called Common Ground. That's on their own record label, Leela and Ellie Grace. And before that, in this set of young folks kind of following in their parents' footsteps, we heard from Vivian Leva, whose parents are James Leva and Carol Elizabeth Jones. From her recording Time is Everything, we heard a great song called Why Don't You Introduce Me as Your Darlin'. That's on Free Dirt Records from Vivian Leva. And before that, Jake Armerding for a while played in his father's bluegrass band, Northern Lights. But he went out on his own after a while. We heard a song called Company Town from Jake's recording Caged Bird. And he was accompanied there by his dad on the guitars, Dad Taylor Armerding. That's on his own record label from Jake Armerding. And we let off that set with Emily Miller and Jesse Milnes and Bully of the Town from the collection The New Young Fogies Volume 1. Kind of a follow-up to those great collections put together in the 80s and early 90s on Rounder Records, put together by Anna Roberts-Gavalt and Joe DeJarnett, the Young Fogies, the New Young Fogies, Volume 1. We're going to lead off this last set with Molly Tuttle, who was the very first female guitarist to win Guitar Player of the Year at the IBMA. This is from her recording Rise on Compass Records and a song called Walden. Here's Molly Tuttle on The Sing Out Radio Magazine.

Laura Cortese and the Dance Cards from their recording California Calling, and we heard a tune called Stockholm. We've been listening to mostly younger folks who are expanding the tradition this week on the Sing Out Radio Magazine, and before that we heard from Molly Tuttle from her EP Rise and a song called Walden. She was the first female guitarist to win Guitar Player of the Year at the IBMA Awards. It's on Compass Records. Hope you've enjoyed our program as we listen to a little bit more edgy music. You've been listening to the Sing Out Radio Magazine. I've been your host, Tom Druckenmiller. If you've enjoyed the program, you can get more information about the magazine by calling 1-888-SING-OUT or by checking us out on the web at singout.org. 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
1: 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We'll hear also from Joao Gilberto. 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

If you're at all into jazz guitarists, you recognize that player from the first note. I don't know how he manages to put all that air yet crispness into his playing. It probably has a lot to do with his sidemen too, being very crispy, but giving him a lot of space for all that great interplay you hear. That was Pat Metheny playing his tune Go Get It with Bill Stewart on drums, Larry Grenadier on bass. You're listening to Jazz.

playing piano and singing. Madam, I call her Madam, Madam Shirley Horn. Nobody gets away with taking a ballad that slowly except Shirley. With her on that, Joe Henderson playing sax and Elvin Jones playing drums on a ballad. He just does this sort of ocean wavy thing that sounds so beautiful. Beautiful drumming there. Before that, New Delhi. That's a Victor Feldman tune. And that was Victor Feldman playing vibes with the Cannonball Adderley Quintet. And this CD is called Plus, as in the quintet plus one. The plus would be Victor Feldman. The rest of the quintet is Nat Adderley on cornet, Wynton Kelly playing piano, Sam Jones on bass, and Lewis Hayes on drums. I'm Jana Lee Ross, and you're listening to Jazz. This is Jimmy McGriff, and he is red hot and new.

Jimmy McGriff playing one of his tunes from his album The Dream Team, and his dream team consists of, with himself on B3, David Fathead Newman on tenor, also Red Holloway playing sax, Mel Brown on guitar, and Bernard Purdy on drums. I'm Jana Lee Ross, and you're listening to Jazz. You can get in touch with us anytime at our email. Let us know how you like the jazz by dropping us a line at jazznetwork@wfmt.com.

Here's another little snippet from Jimmy McGriff's The Dream Team with Mel Brown laying down that guitar on an old Willie Nelson tune. Ain't it funny how time slips away?

There's some moody film music for you. Picture Faye Dunaway and Jack Nicholson. That is Chinatown. A gorgeous arrangement of that by Terrence Blanchard. And that was Terrence himself playing the trumpet with Kenny Kirkland on piano, Reginald Veal on bass, and Carl Allen on drums. I'm Jana Lee Ross. You're listening to Jazz. Got a lot of great guitarists coming up in this set, starting with Bucky Pizzarelli and Howard Alden.

I told you there was a lot of great guitars in that set. The set began with Bucky Pizzarelli and Howard Alden playing a duet of Moonglow. Then the legendary Oscar Peterson trio with a guest of the legendary Herb Ellis on guitar. They were live in New York City at the Blue Note 1990. Ray Brown on bass, Bobby Durham on drums, and we're going to let that legendary quartet play out the hour. I'm Janalee Ross. Thanks for listening.

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1: Hi there, this is Bo McLaughlin. 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Vaughan Williams dipped deep into the soil of England to pull out its soul and spirit, giving that sceptered isle its first native son to sing its song in over 200 years. That's Exploring the World of Vaughan Williams, this week on Exploring Music.
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from the recording called Pride and Joy. That's the John Cowherd Trio with a tune called Chickmunk. M-O-N-K, Chickmunk, as in Thelonious Monk. The tune written by the bassist we heard here, John Patitucci. John Cowherd leading the trio on piano and Brian Blade on drums. You're listening to Jazz. I'm Dave Schwann. Delighted as always to have you with us, and thank you so much for your support of the great American music we call jazz. Trombonist John Fedchuk and his New York Sextet up next from their recording Into the Shadows, and John's tune called R.S.V.P.

trombonist and composer and arranger and band leader John Fedchuk with his tune RSVP. It starts off his CD called Into the Shadows. John and his New York sextet there. Along with John, Scott Wendholt on trumpet, Walt Weisskopf on tenor, Alan Farnham, the pianist, with David Fink on bass, and Eric Halverson on drums. You're listening to Jazz with Dave Schwann. Thank you once again for joining us. And up next, we go back to 1961 for this recording from the Jazz Crusaders. A tune by Joe Sample. Roy Gaines is on guitar here with Jimmy Bond on bass joining the Jazz Crusaders on Freedom Sound.

the Jazz Crusaders from 1961 with Freedom Sound, a tune by Joe Sample, the pianist in the Jazz Crusaders. Also, Wilton Felder on tenor sax, Wayne Henderson on trombone, Styx Hooper on drums. Two special guests, Roy Gaines on guitar and Jimmy Bond on bass. Freedom Sound was also the title cut of the album of the same name from May of 1961. It is also included on the compilation called The Best of the Jazz Crusaders on the Pacific Jazz label. And you're listening to Jazz with Dave Schwann and guitarist Bobby Broom.

Guitarist Bobby Broom with a rather soulful rendition of Errol Garner's great tune, Misty. That's from Bobby's recording called Keyed Up. Bobby on guitar with Justin Dillard on piano, Dennis Carroll on bass, and Kobe Watkins on drums. You're listening to Jazz with Dave Schwann. We have a lot more jazz to come, and we thank you for joining us. Please stay with us for a lot of great music ahead.

From a jazz portrait of Frank Sinatra, just in time, the Oscar Peterson Trio. Oscar on piano, Ray Brown bass, Ed Thigpen drums. Christian McBride and his group known as Inside Straight up next. From their recording live at the Village Vanguard, here's a tune called the Fairhope Theme.

0: Thank you very much, ladies and gentlemen.
1: There's Christian McBride and his group Inside Straight from their recording Live at the Village Vanguard in New York. Set's done in December of 2014 in Christian's tune called Fairhope Theme. Of course, Christian out front on bass, Steve Wilson on sax, Warren Wolf on vibes, Peter Martin piano, and Carl Allen on drums. Here is Christian's good friend, the late, great Roy Hargrove.

Things We Did Last Summer. Roy Hargrove from his recording The Vibe. Roy joined by Frank Lacey there on trombone, Mark Carey on piano, Rodney Whitaker bass, and Gregory Hutchinson on drums. You're listening to Jazz with Dave Schwann, for which we thank you yet again. And we have Miles up next. Who else but Miles Davis? This album was recorded in two different locations and with some different personnel. I'm talking about the album Seven Steps to Heaven that was done in April and May of 1963. We're going to hear a set that was done in New York that includes George Coleman on tenor, Herbie Hancock on piano, Ron Carter on bass, and Tony Williams on drums, and Miles, of course, out front on trumpet.

Miles Davis from 1963, the title cut to his album Seven Steps to Heaven. The New York session there that featured Miles on trumpet, George Coleman on tenor, Herbie Hancock piano, Ron Carter on bass, and Tony Williams on drums. And before that, Roy Hargrove with Things We Did Last Summer. We thank you so much for joining us this hour and hope you enjoyed all the great American music we call jazz. Dave Schwann finishing up with trumpeter Carl Saunders from his recording Jazz Trumpet and Walking on Air.

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Kenny Barron at the piano with the ageless Roy Haynes on drums and Charlie Hayden playing bass. That tune, Wanton Spirit, it's the title track of a record produced by Kenny Barron in 1994, and the tune Wanton Spirit was written by one of Kenny Barron's former students, Canadian pianist Earl MacDonald. I'm Jana Lee Ross. You're listening to Jazz. Drop us a note and let us know how you like the jazz at jazznetwork@wfmt.com.

That is Bilbao's song from the mastermind arranger Gil Evans and his orchestra, Out of the Cool. Before that, David Sanborn on two tracks. The tune Monica Jane with Bill Frisell playing that kind of otherworldly guitar, and he wrote that tune. Before that, Take Six was doing the Doobie Brothers tune, Taking It to the Streets, and yes, we heard David Sanborn playing sax on that track as well. I'm Jana Lee Ross. You're listening to Jazz.

Two George Gershwin tunes back-to-back. Embraceable You, played by piano master Johnny Costa. Johnny Costa, not a big familiar name to everyone, but I bet you've heard his music. He was one of the great minds behind the music on the Mr. Rogers television show. Before that, from Gets a Go-Go. Don't you just want to be there if you have that sort of crazy beatnik soul? Takes you to 1964 Greenwich Village. Stan Getz playing Summertime, with him Gary Burton on vibes, Gene Cherico on bass, and Joe Hunt on drums. I'm Jana Lee Ross. You're listening to Jazz. Drop us an email and let us know what you like about the jazz. 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

That's Tal Farlow, recorded in 1955, playing a very swinging I Remember You. Thanks for listening to Jazz. I'm Janie Lee Ross, and we will let Tal Farlow play us out for the hour, a more romantic side of Tal Farlow playing Autumn Leaves.

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Benson's Rider. Mr. George Benson playing guitar with Lonnie Smith playing all that groovy organ, recorded in 1966 from the George Benson Cookbook. And yes, that whole record cooks. I'm Jana Lee Ross. You're listening to Jazz. 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

0: guitarist Paul Bolenbeck leading that group, a samba treatment of Ain't No Mountain High Enough. And before that, Cyrus Chestnut from Cyrus Plays Elvis in His Heartbreak Hotel. Sounds like a kind of a twisted, moody place, if you ask me. You didn't ask, but I'm Jana Lee Ross, and you're listening to Jazz. Here's Karen Allison singing a song made famous by Anthony Newley in the 60s.
1: There's no such thing as love.

Joe Pass, all by himself, playing I Cover the Waterfront, a song from a 1933 film of the same name, one of those instances in which the song really has stayed more famous than the movie itself. Before that, a song from a movie that stayed very famous, that was Can You Read My Mind, the love theme from Superman, music composed by John Williams and played there in a very pretty trio of Bobby Hutcherson on vibes, Jerry Allen playing piano, Christian McBride playing bass. And before that, There's No Such Thing as Love, Karen Allison singing that love song. I'm Jana Lee Ross. You're listening to Jazz. Here's another snippet from that Paul Bolenbeck record, Soul Grooves, featuring all Motown tunes. A very fresh take on My Girl.

Sometimes one bass player just isn't enough, so you get two, and that's what happened on this record called Super Bass. Ray Brown on bass with his protege John Clayton on bass, and that tune was called Righteous Boogie Bass. I'm Jana Lee Ross. You're listening to Jazz. Drop us an email and let us know what you like about the jazz. 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This is pianist Lynn Ariel with her trio.

You understand why I call him Mr. Romance now. Gentlemen, when in doubt, just break out the Johnny Hartman. That was Johnny Hartman singing The Very Thought of You. I'm Jana Lee Ross. Thanks for listening to Jazz with me. And now we'll hear a little encore from guitar virtuoso Joe Pass giving his take on the very romantic song, The Very Thought of You.

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Ingrid Jensen on the trumpet leading that group, and that was her tune Wood Carvings. A really terrific rhythm section with her on this record. Dwayne Bruno on bass, Bill Stewart playing drums, and George Colligan playing keys. I'm Jana Lee Ross, and you're listening to Jazz.

Isn't it really great to hear a cool stripped-down duo like that? Two of the greats. Ron Carter on bass and Houston Person playing sax. The tune, Memories of You. Before that, from Standards in Norway, Keith Jarrett live with his dedicated sidemen of Gary Peacock on bass, Jack DeJohnette on drums. They were playing I Hear a Rhapsody. I'm Jana Lee Ross. You're listening to Jazz. Get in touch with us at our email. Let us know what you like about the jazz. Our email address is jazznetwork@wfmt.com. And now from a record called Great Scott, this is the great Shirley Scott playing the Hammond B3 organ.

two tracks from Shirley Scott. The first one on the instrument she's most known for, the organ, playing the Antonio Carlos Jobim tune, Triste. And after that, she's playing piano with Mickey Roker on drums and Arthur Harper on bass. The tune, Yours Is My Heart Alone. I'm Jenna Lee Ross. You're listening to Jazz. Yours Is My Heart Alone is from the German operetta The Land of Smiles, composed by Franz Lehár, but Shirley Scott just gave it quite a swinging twist. Let's hear what violinist Itzhak Perlman does with that tune. By the way, he's got a little bit of a swinger with him, Oscar Peterson.

That's a tune written by Sam Jones, Unit 7. And Sam Jones himself was playing bass with Lewis Hayes on drums, the brothers Adderley, Cannonball on alto, and Nat on cornet, and Joe Zawinul playing keys. They were recorded in 1961. And before that tune, we heard that same band playing with Nancy Wilson. That tune, A Sleepin' Bee, music by Harold Arlen and lyrics by Truman Capote. I'm Jana Lee Ross. You're listening to Jazz.

Phil Woods recorded live at the Showboat Lounge in Silver Spring, Maryland, 1976, that tune, High Clouds. Before that, Up for Air, written by Larry Goldings, and that was Larry Goldings playing piano with the guitar virtuoso Jim Hall. Also, it's Steve Lispina on bass on that recording. I'm Jana Lee Ross. You're listening to Jazz. Let's have Phil Woods take us home for the hour. This is a little bit of his take on A Sleepin' Bee.

0: This week, Jazz from Blue Lake focuses on drummer Mike Clark, saxophonist Cannonball Adderley, a prolific pianist of our time, Roberto Magri, plus two fantastic trumpeters of our day, trumpeters Sean Jones and Nicholas Payton. That's coming up this week on Jazz from Blue Lake. My name is Lazaro Vega. Hoping you'll join us.
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2: What a treat there is awaiting you as the great Nathan Milstein will play Lalo's Sinfonie Espanole, the Spanish Symphony. We have some Spanish music first. Alicia de la Rocha performs the 12th and last, the Oriental, of the 12 Spanish dances of Enrique Granados.

recorded in the early 1960s by pianist Alicia de la Rocha. We heard the 12th and final of the 12 Spanish Dances by Enrique Granados, this one also called Oriental. Spanish music, but by a couple of non-Spanish composers, including Eduard Lalo. Nathan Milstein will play his Spanish symphony, Sinfonía Española. Here is something by a Russian composer, Mikhail Glinka, who stayed in Spain for a while and gathered Spanish folk melodies, and this is based on some of those. The Jota Aragonesa, the Jota, which is a type of a Spanish dance from Aragon, otherwise known as the Spanish Overture No. 1, Dresden Staatskapelle, conducted by Sir Neville Mariner.

The Jota Aragonesa, or Spanish Overture No. 1, by Mikhail Glinka. Dresden Staatskapelle, led by Sir Neville Mariner. That's actually based in part on some Spanish folk melodies. Brings us to another Spanish work by another non-Spanish composer, the famous Symphonie Espagnole, really a four-movement violin concerto by Édouard Lalot. Here's Nathan Milstein at the St. Louis Symphony, Vladimir Golschmann conducting. This recording dating from 1954.

Nathan Milstein heard with the St. Louis Symphony, Vladimir Golshman conducting a 1954 recording of the Symphonie Espagnole, a Spanish symphony by Édouard Lalot. Now that's a Frenchman in Spain. We're going to reverse that now and hear music by a Spanish composer in France. In 1888, Granados was in Paris and he wrote an album of piano pieces called Album Paris, 1888, and from that we hear The Conte, a Tale.

Comte by Granados, played by Douglas Riva. Telemann now. We hear the ensemble Ars Antigua, Jerry Fuller, the director, also playing the violone in this recording. This is a sonata in G major for flute, two viola da gambas, and continuo by Telemann.

The ensemble Ars Antigua, Jerry Fuller, the director, also playing violone with Anita Miller-Reeder, John Mark Rosendahl, David Schrader, and Mary Springfels in a sonata by Telemann for an unusual grouping of instruments, flute, two viola da gambas, and continuo. This is Ralph Votepec at the piano now, as we're going to listen to one of a set of eight nocturnes by Francis Poulenc. They were written over a period of, 9 years, and then collected by Poulenc into a set. This is the second of these nocturnes, and it's called the Bal de Jeune Fille, the Ball of the Young Girls.

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1: My name is Peter Vandegraff.

and I hope you'll give me the opportunity to share some music with you. Very famous work of Tchaikovsky in a moment or two, Swan Lake, and then we're going to hear a real rarity. It's a cello sonata by a composer who, if known at all, is for his organ music. Léon Boëlman is his name, and we'll get to that later on. Before the Tchaikovsky, though, in other words, right now, this is the second of the five novelettes for string quartet by Alexander Glazunov. It's titled Oriental, and it's played by the St. Petersburg String Quartet.

the St. Petersburg String Quartet performing music by a composer from St. Petersburg, Alexander Glazunov. That is the second of his five novelettes for string quartet. This one marked Oriental, and the first of a couple of Russian works we'll be hearing. A suite from the first ballet, the first of the three, by Tchaikovsky. Here is the Israel Philharmonic, directed by Zubin Mehta, as we listen to this from Tchaikovsky's Swan Lake.

That's a suite from the ballet by Tchaikovsky, the first of his three great ballets, called Swan Lake. Really a suite which includes all the greatest hits from the ballet. That was a 1979 recording with the Israel Philharmonic, directed by Zubin Mehta. From another great Russian ballet, from Prokofiev's Romeo and Juliet here, Preparations for the Ball.

Andre Previn, London Symphony, Preparations for the Ball from Act One of the ballet Romeo and Juliet by Prokofiev. If our next composer's name is ever heard, it is in connection with the organ. He was primarily an organist, as well as pianist, and of course composer. His name is Léon Boëlman, born in Alsace in 1862. He studied with Lefebvre and Gigoux, and he actually married Lefebvre's daughter, who was also the niece of Eugène Gigoux, his other teacher. We're going to hear now, though, one of the few pieces written by Léon Boëlman for cello. This is the Cello Sonata in A Major. It's performed by Simcha Heled, cello, and Jonathan Zak, piano.

Simca Heled was the cellist and Jonathan Zak the pianist. We heard what is actually the very last composition by the French composer born in 1862, lived to 1897 only, named Léon Boëlman, his cello sonata. This is by his contemporary, albeit older contemporary, Georges Bizet. It's from the Children's Games Suite.

0: Michel Plasson leading the Toulouse Capital Orchestra, The Ball, or Gallop, from the Children's Games Suite by Georges Bizet.
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0: Peter Van de Graaff here. Before we get to a work by an American composer named Otto Luening in tribute to his teacher Ferruccio Busoni, we have some music by Busoni himself. This is from a collection of piano pieces called An die Jugend, an homage to youth. We'll hear the first piece, Little Prelude, Little Fugue, and Exercise, played by Jeffrey Douglas Madge.

The introduction to a collection of piano pieces called An die Jugend, Ode to Youth of 1909, by the pianist, composer, and teacher, as we'll see in a moment, Ferruccio Busoni. That's the Little Prelude, Little Fugue, and Scherzo. I beg your pardon, an exercise played by Jeffrey Douglas Madge. The music here is by Otto Luening, an American born in Milwaukee in 1900. He studied with Ferruccio Busoni as a young man, and when Busoni died, it was Luening who composed a tribute to him, which he called the Lyric Scene for Flute and Orchestra. We have that now with the Oslo Philharmonic, José Sarabriere conducting, and flutist Per Øyen.

We heard music by the American composer Otto Luening, born in 1900. Per Øyen was the flutist with the Oslo Philharmonic, José Sarabriere conducting, and that is called The Lyric Scene. It was written in memory of, in tribute to, Otto Luening's beloved teacher, Ferruccio Busoni, whose music we hear next. And by the way, there's some Beethoven yet to come, as we'll be hearing a string trio of his later on. Here is music which Ferruccio Busoni composed for a production of Gozzi's fairy tale, Turandot. This was written in 1906, and we're going to hear a suite from it, played by the Orchestra of La Scala in Milan, directed by Riccardo Muti.

A suite from the music composed for a play, which has been the basis for a number of stage works, called Turandot by Gozzi, of course, the famous opera by Puccini. Weber also wrote music for Turandot, along with others. But this music by Ferruccio Busoni, we heard a suite from it, and the orchestra of La Scala was directed by Riccardo Muti. Beethoven in a moment. Here is a masquerade by Robert de Vizet of the French Baroque, played on the Baroque harp by Andrew Lawrence King.

Masquerade, or Rondo, by a Baroque guitarist-composer Robert de Vizet, played there by Andrew Lawrence King on the Baroque harp. We're going to hear now a work by Beethoven, which he composed as a string trio, quite an early composition, 1796, Beethoven about 26 when he wrote that, 25. And we're going to hear this work, though, in an arrangement made by the great flutist of the 18th century, Theobald Boehm, who did a lot not for the development of the flute as an instrument itself, not only writing music for it. Now, Beethoven himself arranged this string trio for viola and piano, so Boehm simply arranged the viola part for flute, and we have it now as a flute and piano serenade of Beethoven, played by James Galway and Philip Mole.

a serenade in D by Beethoven, really an arrangement made by Beethoven and then Theobald Boehm of a string trio of Beethoven. James Galway flute, Philip Moll piano. Beethoven took the original string trio, arranged it for viola and piano, and then it was the 19th century flutist composer Theobald Boehm who made the arrangement we heard there. Here's a madrigal by Thomas Wilkes, an Elizabethan English madrigalist, and this is called The Nightingale, the Organ of Delight. It then goes on, the nimble lark, the blackbird, the thrush, all the pretty choristers of flight, they chant their music notes in every bush. Let them no more contend who shall excel. The cuckoo is the bird that bears the bell. This is the Dutch vocal ensemble, Quink.

The Dutch vocal ensemble Quink with that madrigal of Thomas Weelkes, The Nightingale, the Organ of Delight. 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Our lineup of music here includes a few French composers looking to exotic locales for inspiration, specifically the Middle East. And then we have a piece by Haydn, his Cello Concerto No. 1. Ravel's Scheherazade. We'll hear some ballet music from Jamilet, an opera by Georges Bizet. Here is a work by Debussy, which is said to be strongly Ravelian-inspired, called L'Indaraja, and the pianist is Boaz Charron.

Boaz Sharon performing Landaraja by Debussy. Exotic French music here. Peter Van de Graaff is my name. Delighted to say I'll have some Haydn for you later on. Cello Concerto No. 1. Here's an early work of Ravel. It's called a fairy overture after Scheherazade, the Arabian Tales, 1001 Arabian Nights. Ravel originally intended to use this overture as the introduction to an opera, which was never realized, but at least we have this. The Paris Orchestra, led by Jean Martinon.

Jean Martineau and the Paris Orchestra with that music by a young Maurice Ravel, his fairy overture, as he called it, after Scheherazade, 1001 Arabian Nights, was to serve as the overture to an opera by Ravel, which of course was never completed. Here is some music inspired by the Mideast by another French composer, Georges Bizet. It comes from his opera, Djamile, set in Cairo, Egypt. We'll hear the ballet from it, the Vienna Pro Musica Orchestra, led by Jonel Perlea.

0: Valley music from the opera Jamile by Bizet, Pro Musica Vienna led by Jonel Perlea. Jamile, an opera in one act, which is set in Cairo, Egypt, greatly admired by Mahler, among others, Richard Strauss as well. It concerns a spoiled young man who changes his mistress at each noon and buys these mistresses from the Cairo slave market, but there's one slave, Jamile, who falls in love with this young man, and she dances for him. That was the ballet we just heard, and he eventually learns how to love. We're going to hear a little excerpt from the opera itself. This is from the only recording of this opera I've ever seen, the Chorus of the Gamblers. Lamberto Gardelli conducts.
1: Oublié, con la tout à l'heure. Oh, je rêve.

Franco Bonizzotti and Chorus, led by Lamberto Gardelli, from Jamile by Bizet. Let's hear some Haydn next. This is the first of the two cello concertos which have come down to us. He did write more, but this is all we have. One of them actually was rediscovered in the 1960s. Here is Peter Vispelvay with the group called Florilegium as we hear Haydn's first cello concerto.

The first of the two cello concertos by Joseph Haydn, written for Anton Kraft, who was the first cellist in the Esterházy Orchestra under the direction of Haydn, and also occasionally took over for Haydn as conductor when he was not available. That was Peter Vispelvay and the group called Florilegium. And the cadenza in the first movement was by Vispelvay himself. One of the Israeli melodies by Julius Hayes next.

0: Alan Hetherington's Chicago String Ensemble, and the Song of the Well from the Israeli Melodies of Julius Hayes.
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2: The writings of the ancient poet Horace were a cornerstone of Latin learning in the Middle Ages, and singers and musicians also set his poems to music. 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

There isn't much from the composer Pierre de Manchicourt recorded. That happens to be one of his secular songs. Let's see, "A Long Time My Heart Has Been Languishing." However, you might remember 30 years ago, there was a recording made in Ghent with Paul Van Nevel and the Huelgas Ensemble. It featured a young singer named Stephen McLeod. We've heard him with his ensemble, L'Angeli of Geneva, the Angels of Geneva, doing music of Josquin. He decided, though, to ask Paul Van Nevel, since that recording is out of print and impossible to find, can he re-record the disc in its entirety and even reproduce Paul Van Nevel's liner notes? Paul Van Nevel said sure, and we have the result.

Well, it's in our hands this week, right here on Millennium of Music. I'm Robert Aubrey Davis. Well, the primary work on this amazing recording back in 1996 and this brand new one is the Mass for the Feast of the Pentecost, the Missa Veni Sancte Spiritus. There are a number of the sacred motets of Manchicourt. Manchicourt himself was born around 1510 near the city of Arras in French Flanders and winds up getting published in Paris as a young man. But the most important thing about him is he gets involved with the court of Philip II of Spain and eventually takes over the musical scene there. And it's an incredibly important story musically, and a lot of publishing came out of that. A lot of works survived by the hand of Pierre de Manchicourt. According to Stephen MacLeod, he thinks he is an underrated composer and one that he has missed profoundly, and he very much wanted to recreate it. Our first set will give us the Kyrie and Gloria from the Missa Veni Sancte, and in between, one of the beautiful motets for the Blessed Virgin, O Virgo Virginum, the Angeli of Geneva, and the man who thought this up, coming back to his youth 30 years ago, Stephen MacLeod.

Well, this is a new recording of something we had on the program many decades ago with Paul von Neville and the Huelgas Ensemble. But this is the ensemble, the Angels Liangeli of Geneva, with Stephen McLeod, who got permission. He, as a young man, had his first experience singing polyphony and singing Renaissance music and recording with Paul von Neville, and it really did change the arc of his life. And what a great project this is. Right here on Millennium of Music, I'm Robert Aubrey Davis.

I'm Robert Aubrey Davis. Well, there are more secular works on here. O cruelte, O, you know, cruel beauty who hath tortured my heart. Faute d'argent, you know that theme. Without money, life is miserable, so pay me now. This comes up extensively with almost anyone in the arts. There is one work Stephen McLeod chose that was not on the original. He, you know, CD was long, so he added a work for the St. Thomas Didymus, O Toma Didyma. But one of the remarkable pieces that Paul Van Nevel found and decided to record, if you're a fan and fascinated by the figure of Mary Magdalene, there is the motet, Maria Magdalene. And again, this is the ensemble, L'Angeli of Geneva, conducted by Stephen McLeod.

What a great and touching project it is, a young man singing and being inspired by the incredible figure of Paul Van Nevel and the Huelgas Ensemble, and is now recreating it 30 years later, music of Pierre de Manchecourt, and again the ensemble, the Angels, L'Angeli of Geneva, this week on Millennium of Music. I'm Robert Aubrey Davis.

I'm Robert Aubrey Davis. Well, we sure don't have time to hear all the music on the recording, but let's hear as much as we can of the remnants of the beautiful Missa Veni Sancti Spiritus, including the Agnus Dei. And we have to hear the Reges Terrae. That is the beautiful Epiphany motet as the kings all gather together to come to Judea and look for the Christ child. It is an amazing recording and a reconstruction of something from 30 years earlier, Pierre de Montchercourt, L'Angeli of Geneva, conducted by Stephen MacLeod.

Well, what a great project, and I commend it highly. This is the Ensemble Les Angelis of Geneva, conducted by Stephen McLeod, who'd sung all those years ago with Paul Van Nevel and the Huelgas Ensemble in music of Pierre de Montchaucourt. For complete information, simply go to our website, millenniumofmusic.com. We're always very pleased when you do. Our technical director is Christopher Drummond. For the program, this has been your producer and host. I'm Robert Aubrey Davis.

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0: 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The third floor is next.

Welcome to the third floor. I'm Bill Cromwell, your host and listening companion. 10 composers this week from around the world and across the centuries as I play motets, a mass, and a requiem from masters such as Dufay, Purcell, Greaves, Taverner, Bach, and Durufle. It's a great program of sacred and secular vocal and choral classical repertoire. Thanks for being with me. We begin with a third floor favorite, as it's a favorite of mine, an Ave Maria by 16th century Franco-Flemish composer Jacques Argadelt. I used to sing this with my fellow choir boys as our pre-dinner prayer. White tablecloths, candles lit, and after a hard day of academics, rehearsal, and play before study hall, we sang the first verse of this piece. We'll hear the Riga Chamber Choir, directed by Imants Kokars. I'm Bill Cromwell. Glad you're with me for all of this astounding music we're about to hear on the third floor.

A sentimental favorite of mine, the Ave Maria by Jacques Arcadelt, we heard the Riga Chamber Choir, directed by Imants Kokars. Back a century from Arcadelt and a setting of the hymn Veni Creator Spiritus by Guillaume de Fay, the text was written by a monk in the 9th century. Come, Holy Ghost, our souls inspire and lighten with celestial fire, thou the anointing spirit art, who dost thy sevenfold gifts impart. Another fine choir, Pomerium from New York City, and directed by Alexander Blatchley.

From Guillaume de Fay, Veni Creator Spiritus, we heard Pomerium, conducted by Alexander Blatchley. A delicate devotional hymn from Purcell, next, with text by 17th century Bishop William Fuller. Now that the sun hath veiled his light and bid the world good night, to the soft bed my body I dispose, but where shall my soul repose? Dear God, even in thy arms, and can there be any so sweet security? Then to thy rest, O my soul, and singing praise the mercy that prolongs thy days. Eric Brenner is the countertenor here from the St. Thomas Choir of Men and Boys, Fifth Avenue, New York. Frederick Tiotto plays the organ, and it's conducted by John Scott.

Eric Brenner was the countertenor from the St. Thomas Choir of Men and Boys, Fifth Avenue, New York, singing music of Henry Purcell, the Evening Hymn. We also heard Frederick Tiado organ, and it was conducted by John Scott. Franz Joseph Haydn's brother Michael was an accomplished and successful composer in his own right, and much praised by his older brother. Veni Sancte Spiritus, come Holy Spirit and send out from heaven your rays of light. Gary Graydon leading the St. Jacob's Chamber Choir.

Gary Graydon, conducting the St. Jacob's Chamber Choir in music of Michael Haydn, Veni Sancte Spiritus. This next piece is from an anonymous medieval English composer, brilliantly performed by the Bonchois Consort under Andrew Kirkman, Glory to God in the Highest, and on Earth Peace to Men of Good Will. Virgo Flagellator.

An anonymous medieval composer with Virgo Flagellator, we heard the Bonchois Consort conducted by Andrew Kirkman. A charming madrigal up next by 17th century composer Thomas Greaves. Come away, sweet love, and play thee, lest grief and care betray thee. Leave off this sad lamenting, and take thy heart's contenting. The nymphs to sport invite thee, and running in and out delights thee. John Rutter, conducting the Cambridge Singers.

A madrigal by Robert Greaves, Come Away, Sweet Love. We heard the Cambridge Singers, directed by John Rutter. We arrive at the featured work for this first hour and Orazio Benevolo's Missa Azzolini. Benevolo, his Italianized surname, or Benevoli, if you listen to archive programs of the Third Floor through the website classicalthirdfloor.org, you know that Benevolo is a favorite of mine, and I champion his repertoire, as regular listeners are no doubt aware. The liner notes of this recording say that during his time, he was considered the worthy successor to Palestrina, but then largely forgotten. How many other genius composers have suffered a similar fate? Fortunately, ensembles around the world are giving him his due, along with many other composers throughout the centuries. We're fortunate that these works have been revived. Again, as in past episodes of The Third Floor, I find his music creates a full harmonic sound that is irresistible. Today, another fine choir and their interpretation of his Mass, scored for 2 4-voice choirs named in honor of Cardinal Azzolina. If you can remember, Google Cardinal Azzolina. Fascinating historical content about this celibate prelate. No desire on my part to dig into it more for our benefit, as we're here for the music, but all of this musical history can be quite fascinating. For now, enjoy this fantastic performance by Le Concert Spirituel, conducted by Hervé Niquet.

Just an incredible performance by Le Concert Spirituel, conducted by Hervé Nicquet, of Orazio Benevolo's Missa Azzolini. I find all of this music so restorative. I hope you do too. It's nothing short of a miracle of human achievement. And more to come in the second hour, with music by Taverner, Bach, and Duraflé. 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There's also a gallery of guests and some other pictures if you'd like to peruse that as well. I'm your host and listening companion, Bill Cromwell. A short break before the second hour of The Third Floor.

0: 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We'll return to the third floor in just a moment.
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three works still to come in the second hour of the third floor. I'm Bill Cromwell, very pleased to spend time with you as we enjoy vocal and choral classical repertoire with the finest singers and choirs from around the world. Love Bade Me Welcome is a setting of text by George Herbert by 20th century composer John Tavener. Here's the first stanza. Love bade me welcome, yet my soul drew back guilty of dust and sin. But quick-eyed love, observing me grow slack from my first entrance in, drew nearer to me, sweetly questioning if I lacked anything. Andrew Lumsden, leading the Winchester Cathedral Choir in music of John Tavener.

Text by George Herbert, music by John Taverner. Love bade me welcome. The Winchester Cathedral Choir was directed by Andrew Lumsden. And now a motet by Bach. The Spirit gives aid to our weakness. Der Geiste hilft unser Schwachheit auf. We'll hear the Bach Choir of Stockholm with Concentus Musicus Wien, conducted by Nicholas Harnoncourt.

Der Geist hilft unserer Schwachheit auf. The Spirit gives aid to our weakness. Music of Bach. We heard the Bach Choir of Stockholm with Concentus Musicus Wien, conducted by Nicholas Harnoncourt. So many great requiems in the repertoire, and I'm largely a fan of them all. I like to hear composers' treatment and approach to text exploring this Mass for the Dead. Some have elements of brimstone and fire, redemption of sins, and so forth. But like his predecessor Gabriel Fauré, Maurice Duroflé's treatment is lighter and more hopeful, leaving out the Dies Irae, for instance. Published in 1948, this is the featured work of the second hour, Maurice Duroflé's Requiem. We'll hear Natalie Polin soprano, Russell Braun baritone, with the Alora Festival singers, Matthew Larkin organ, all of it conducted by Noel Edison.

One of the great requiems, the Durafle Requiem. We heard Natalie Paulin soprano, Russell Braun baritone, the Allura Festival singers, Matthew Larkin organ, conducted by Noel Edison. Bonus material this week and another setting of a George Herbert text, Virtue, with music by Judith Weir. Sweet day, so cool, so calm, so bright, the bridal of the earth and sky, the dew shall weep thy fall tonight, for thou must die. Sweet rose, whose hue angry and brave bids the rash gazer wipe his eye, thy root is ever in its grave, and thou must die. Sweet spring, full of sweet days and roses, a box where sweets compacted lie, my music shows ye have your closes, and all must die. Only a sweet and virtuous soul, like seasoned timber, never gives, but though the whole world turn to coal, then chiefly lives. Mark Williams, leading the choir of Magdalen College, Oxford.

Every week, I enjoy our time together on the third floor. 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The Third Floor is a production of WRGG Greencastle, Pennsylvania. I'm Bill Cromwell. 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
1: Hi there, this is Bo McLaughlin. This week on Exploring Music, we're exploring the world of Ralph Vaughan Williams, who was born to privilege in the age of Queen Victoria and lived all the way through to the Cold War. Vaughan Williams dipped deep into the soil of England to pull out its soul and spirit, giving that sceptered isle its first native son to sing its song in over 200 years. That's Exploring the World of Vaughan Williams, this week on Exploring Music.

We'll also hear settings of Virgil's poems featuring the Huelgas Ensemble. I'm Sarah Schneider. I'm very glad to have your company today. Quintus Horatius Flaccus, more commonly known as Horace, lived in the 1st century BCE, but his writings echoed through European culture for more than 1,000 years after his death. Today we'll be hearing poems by Horace which have survived with musical notation from the 10th through the 12th centuries AD. Horace's writings never completely disappeared from view, but interest in his poetry and other ancient writers surged during the Carolingian era, the time of Charlemagne. He encouraged the creation of schools to teach music, mathematics, and Latin grammar. Horace's odes were a vital part of Latin education due to the elegance and precision of his Latin. Let's hear a few tracks from Stefano Albarello's 2025 recording of Horace's odes, starting with Quis Multa Gracilis. Stefano Albarello accompanies himself on lyre and kithara on these tracks.

We heard selections from a 2025 recording called Vocem Cum Citara Dedit, featuring countertenor Stefano Albarello, who also plays lyre and cithara on the recording. Next, we'll hear an ode by Horace that captured the imagination of composers in the Middle Ages and Renaissance, Donec Gratus Eram Tibi, a dialogue between Lydia and her lover, both of whom are feeling a little jealous. When you loved me the best, and I thought there was nobody else, I was happier than the king of Persia. First, we'll hear a medieval setting sung by Stefano Albarello, followed by a setting from the 16th century by Cipriano Dorore, performed by the Huelgas Ensemble.

two settings of Horace's poem Donec Gratus Eram Tibi, one by Cipriano de Rore, and an anonymous setting from the Middle Ages performed by Stefano Alberello, here on Early Music Now.

Stefano Albarello performed Est mihi nonum superantis anum from Book 4 of Horace's Odes from his 2025 recording on the Passacai label. I'm Sarah Schneider. Thank you for joining me for Early Music Now. Next, we'll hear settings of ancient poetry from the Renaissance from a recording called Le Chant de Virgile, featuring the Huelgas Ensemble, directed by Paul van Nevel. Composer Ludwig Zenfel was born in Switzerland around 1486 and literally grew up at the court of Maximilian I as a choir boy. Zenfel was granted 3 years of study at a university once his voice broke, and there he may have come into contact with the humanist circle of poet Konrad Zeltis. Later in life, Zenfel became friends with the humanist Simon Minervius, and the two were also neighbors in Munich. Zenfel set numerous odes to music, and these pieces were highly regarded in German humanist circles. We'll hear three of these works now based on the writings of Horace, starting with Molus Inertia.

Music by Ludwig Zenfel, based on the poetry of Horace, performed by the Huelgas Ensemble, here on Early Music Now. Adrian Villart was a Flemish composer who served as maestro di cappella at San Marco in Venice starting in 1527. In the late 1550s, he got a commission from a powerful and influential cardinal named Antoine Perrenot de Granvelle. The cardinal was very specific about the text he wanted set to music, a famous speech from Book One of the Aeneid, which begins, "O Socii," in which Aeneas calls upon his men to endure and save themselves for kinder days. The Latin word for endure, durate, was also the cardinal's personal motto, and Villart made sure to highlight that word especially in his very expressive setting. We'll hear the Huelgas Ensemble with Villart's piece, followed by a setting of the same text by Cipriano Dorore.

two settings of a famous text from Book One of Virgil's Aeneid, one by Adrian Villart and one by Cipriano Dorore, and both were performed by the Huelgas Ensemble here on Early Music Now. Here's another short piece by Villart, Quid non ebrietas? It sets a text from Horace's epistles all about the benefits of inebriation. They include, according to Horace, increased eloquence, learning new skills, and lifting the burden from troubled minds. Villart conceived the work as a musical puzzle, which he left to the performers to solve for themselves. According to a letter from a music theorist named Spataro, Villart sent the puzzle to the singers of the papal chapel, and they couldn't figure it out. Here's Cinquecento with Quid non ebrietas.

a piece called Quid Non Ebrietas by Adrian Villart, based on the writings of Horace, and we heard Cinquecento here on Early Music Now. I borrowed the title of today's show, Apollo and the Lyre, from one of my favorite poems by Horace, To Licinius. The poet tells his friend to choose the middle way and not chase after riches. Here are a few lines from David Ferry's translation. If things are bad right now, they won't always be. Apollo isn't always drawing his bow. There are times when he takes up his lyre and plays and awakens the music sleeping upon the strings. I hope you enjoyed today's show. Early Music Now is distributed by the WFMT Radio Network Chicago and is produced in the studios of KMFA in Austin, Texas. I'm Sarah Schneider, very glad to have you along today, and until next time.

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1: 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I'm Frank Dominguez. This week, hear three improvisations by the Catalan Isaac Albéniz as played by the composer himself, captured on a reproducing piano. That's next time on Concierto.
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2: I'm Elliot Forrest, and it is my pleasure to welcome you to the next broadcast of the radio series from the Chamber Music Society of Lincoln Center. David Finkel and Wuhan Artistic Directors. Now in its 56th season, the Chamber Music Society is one of the world's leading chamber music presenters. From its home in New York's Alice Tully Hall, on tour and on recordings, the Chamber Music Society delivers dazzling performances by virtuosic musicians to countless devoted listeners. On today's broadcast, we'll hear a suite of windswept, breathy works full of romantic sentiments. We'll begin with Claude Debussy's sublime Clair de Lune, end with the gorgeous clarinet sonata in F minor by Johannes Brahms.

0: The same is true of pieces from the early and mid-20th century. On this broadcast, we revel in the romantic with a program that goes from sentiments expressed by the human voice to the sound of wind instruments, whose timbre and breathing style form a beautiful resemblance to the voice. We'll begin with Clair de Lune by Claude Debussy, but not the one you're thinking of. Debussy wrote three works inspired by the Paul Verlaine poem of the same name. We'll hear his setting of the text for voice and piano from 1903, which is a passionate, moody take on words which speak to the calm sadness and beauty of moonlight. The colorful piano part is quintessential turn-of-the-century Debussy, while the vocal part reveals a wonderful sense of personal and expressive lyricism. Francis Poulenc famously preferred wind instruments to stringed instruments because he found winds much closer to the sound of the human voice. His late flute sonata, which he wrote in 1957, takes advantage of the instrument's flowing, breathy quality. He also creates a stirring cyclic structure, reminiscent of 19th century symphonies and chamber works, in which the three movements share impassioned themes and characters. This is one of the most popular pieces in the flute repertoire, and with good reason. Like Poulenc, Camille Saint-Saëns found himself drawn to writing wind sonatas at the end of his life. In 1921, the year he died, he wrote important works for oboe, clarinet, and bassoon. He was largely unfazed by the developments of modernism in the early 20th century and continued to write in a late romantic style. In the oboe sonata, he revels in the potential of melody and rich harmonies. The opening movement is almost baroque in the relationship between solo instrument and keyboard, while the sighing middle movement is a pastoral reverie, and the finale is a scampering, dancing, romantic tarantella of the sort that only Saint-Saëns could write. The program closes with Brahms' Sonata in F minor for clarinet and piano, which he wrote in 1894. It was inspired by the clarinetist Richard Mühlfeld, whose playing stirred him out of an early retirement. It is a sublime autumnal work in four movements, in which you can imagine Brahms looking back over the Romantic era and remembering with fondness and nostalgia all the ways music had changed and evolved over the century. He had some concerns about the modernist developments of composers like Richard Strauss. He feared the romantic way of writing music might fade. How relieved he would have been to hear the other works on this program, which show the romantic spirit alive and well decades after his death.
1: Thank you, David. The program begins with Debussy's Clair de Lune, not the famous piano miniature, but the beautiful 1903 vocal setting of the poem of that name by Paul Verlaine. From the Chamber Music Society of Lincoln Center, here are Tony Arnold, soprano, and Juho Pohjonen, pianist, with one of the renditions of Clair de Lune by Claude Debussy.

0: We heard Tony Arnold, soprano, and Juho Pajunen, pianist, with Claude Debussy's 1903 vocal setting of Paul Verlaine's poem Clair de Lune in a performance from the Chamber Music Society of Lincoln Center. Next, it's a sweeping wind work by Francis Poulenc, his sonata for flute and piano. We spoke with flutist Damari McGill, who told us more about this iconic piece of flute chamber music.
1: Hi, my name is Damari McGill, and I play the flute. I've had a relationship with Chamber Music Society for many years, starting off with my work with the Bowers Program, formerly known as Chamber Music Society II, and I've had the pleasure and the privilege of making music with CMS for most of my professional life. There's a reason why the Poulenc Flute Sonata is probably the most played work for this combination. It's charming, it's witty, there's some drama, it's not too long. You can hear that the composer, Francis Poulenc, loved writing for this instrument. He loved writing for winds in general, and that passion, that sparkle, you can hear throughout the entire work. So as you listen to this work, you'll notice whimsy quality, you'll notice a playfulness that you'll find in a lot of Poulenc's works. You know, there's virtuosic moments, but really for me, the soul of this work comes in the slower movement, the second movement, where you hear this really gorgeous lyricism. It's absolutely a song that ties the outer, more brilliant movements together.
0: Thank you so much. Now let's hear it. From the Chamber Music Society of Lincoln Center, here are Damari McGill, flutist, and Evren Ozel, pianist, with the Sonata for Flute and Piano by Francis Poulenc.

From the Chamber Music Society of Lincoln Center, we heard Francis Poulenc's Flute Sonata with Damari McGill, flutist, and Evren Ozil, pianist. We have another fabulous wind work in a late romantic style next on this CMS broadcast. This piece is one of the final things that Camille Saint-Saëns ever wrote. From the Chamber Music Society of Lincoln Center, here are Yuri Valentin, oboist, and Evren Ozil, pianist, from the Chamber Music Society of Lincoln Center.

Just heard the Sonata for Oboe and Piano, Opus 166 by Camille Saint-Saëns, with Yuri Valentin, oboist, and Evren Özel, pianist, in a performance from the Chamber Music Society of Lincoln Center on the WFMT Radio Network. I'm Elliot Forrest. For the final part of this broadcast, we'll hear one of the very last works written by Johannes Brahms. He wrote it for the clarinetist Richard Muhlfeld. Brahms had determined that he would stop composing until he heard Muhlfeld play and was spurred back into action. He wrote some of his greatest works, including his clarinet trio and quintet, his late solo piano collections, and his two clarinet sonatas after that jump back into the action. The F minor sonata is in four movements and traces a broad, inspired trajectory that begins in sorrow and ends in acceptance, peace, and joy. Now, from the Chamber Music Society of Lincoln Center, here Alexander Fitterstein, the clarinetist, and Wu Chan, pianist, with the clarinet sonata in F minor, Opus 120, number 1, by Johannes Brahms.

We just heard the Sonata in F Minor, Opus 120, Number 1 of Johannes Brahms, featuring Alexander Fitterstein, the clarinetist, and Wu Chen, pianist, in a performance from the Chamber Music Society of Lincoln Center. That concludes our program for today. I'm Elliot Forrest. Thanks so much for listening. More information and a complete list of music played on these broadcasts are available at chambermusicsociety.org. 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The series producer is Ben Arno. 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
1: 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Then Beethoven's First Symphony. 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

Welcome to Great Lakes Concerts. I'm Jody Knoll, your host. Great Lakes Concerts airs on Interlochen's Classical IPR, WRCJ Detroit, Blue Lake Public Radio, and on WKAR 90.5 Classical in East Lansing, where the program is produced. We begin this week in Ann Arbor when the Ann Arbor Symphony Orchestra plays the Overture No. 2 by French Romantic composer Jean-Louis Ferrand. Then the Traverse City Philharmonic plays the Symphony No. 5 by Beethoven.

Great Lakes Concerts is made possible in part by a gift from Ed and Wanda Eichler of Pigeon, Michigan, who invite you to join them in supporting classical music on your local public radio station. Underwriting support for Great Lakes Concerts also comes from the Mosaic Foundation of Rita and Peter Hayden, based in Ann Arbor, honoring WKAR's more than 100 years of radio broadcast excellence for the citizens of Michigan. The French composer Jean-Louis Ferrand was a virtuoso pianist in 19th century Paris, whose compositions began with writing for her own instrument, the piano, and then branching out to chamber and orchestral works. For orchestra, she wrote three symphonies along with two overtures. Her overture number 2 was not written with an opera or a story in mind, though it certainly contains dramatic moments. Feel free to conjure up your own storyline as you listen to Jean-Louis Ferrand's Overture No. 2 in this performance by the Ann Arbor Symphony Orchestra, led by guest conductor Andrew Grams.

From a concert given at the Michigan Theater on April 5th, 2025, guest conductor Andrew Grams directed the Ann Arbor Symphony Orchestra in the Overture No. 2 by Jean-Louise Ferranc. This is Great Lakes Concerts. I'm Jody Knoll. In about a half hour, we'll head to the Wharton Center in East Lansing for a performance by the Lansing Symphony Orchestra of music from The Three-Cornered Hat by Manuel de Falla. But next, the Traverse City Philharmonic is directed by Kevin Rhodes in this September 2025 performance at the Millikan Auditorium of the Denos Museum Center, performing the Symphony No. 5 in C minor by Beethoven.

The Symphony No. 5 in C minor by Ludwig van Beethoven, in a performance by the Traverse City Philharmonic, led by Kevin Rhodes, from a September 2025 concert at the Millikan Auditorium of the Denos Museum Center. I'm Jody Knoll, and you're listening to Great Lakes Concerts. For our final work, the Lansing Symphony Orchestra is directed by Timothy Muffet in an April 2025 performance at the Wharton Center, the second suite from The Three-Cornered Hat by Manuel de Falla.

0: The second suite from Manuel de Falla's The Three-Cornered Hat, performed by the Lansing Symphony Orchestra, directed by Timothy Muffet, a performance at the Wharton Center in East Lansing on April 4, 2025. Great Lakes Concerts is produced at the WKAR 90.5 Classical Studios, a division of the College of Communication Arts and Sciences at Michigan State University. And I'm your host and producer, Jody Knoll. Great Lakes Concerts is made possible in part by a gift from Ed and Wanda Eichler of Pidgeon, Michigan, who invite you to join them in supporting classical music on your local public radio station. 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
2: The vast musical landscape of Bruckner's Fourth Symphony will be heard next as our concert series from Beijing's National Center for the Performing Arts continues. Music director Liu Jia leads the orchestra in this monumental work, and bass baritone Shen Yang will be heard in Yao Chen's sublime Sentiments Autumn. I'm Jan Weller. I hope you'll be listening.

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This is Foley Schuler, happy to be your host for the program, which runs until 4 o'clock today and brings you music and more for your Sunday afternoon. Getting underway this week with music from the Los Angeles Philharmonic under the direction of Esa-Pekka Salonen. Music of Johann Sebastian Bach as arranged in dazzling fashion for orchestra by a modern master, Arnold Schoenberg. In honor of Schoenberg's birthday today, he had a passion and flair for arranging for orchestra, favorite music of his from the past. And in honor of Schoenberg's birthday today, we open with his rather loving and lavish orchestral treatment of the Prelude and Fugue of Johann Sebastian Bach in E-flat major, the St. Anne Prelude and Fugue, as it is known. Opening this edition of Sunday on Blue Lake, a program that finds us celebrating through music the birthdays of two trailblazers in the musical world, Arnold Schoenberg, who revolutionized music in the 20th century, and we'll hear a work of his, an early one, an original piece that found him just setting out on that remarkable journey and taking an early step in that remarkable journey, his string sextet, Verklärte Nacht, Transfigured Night, will feature members of the Emerson String Quartet and several special guests from their recording Journeys coming up in the next hour. And trailblazer number two, also with a birthday on September 13th, is our next composer, the great Clara Schumann, who was born on this date in 1819. Schoenberg born in 1874 on this date. When 1819 saw the birth of this remarkable figure from music, she was a child prodigy, pianist, and cultivated that art from an early age, became one of the greatest pianists of her era and toured widely. She would catch the attention of Robert Schumann, who had come to town and become a music teacher, including one of her teachers. She met him initially as a girl. He was a few years older. And when she came of age, they developed quite a love, one of the great love stories in music, and conducted in secrecy for the most part early on due to the protests of her father, who was against the union, and one of the great love stories in music, as mentioned. And we'll hear an expression of that from Robert Schumann, a symphony that he originally titled his Clara Symphony, that he wrote as a birthday gift for her and presented to her on this date, her birthday, in 1841. And that would be his Symphony number 4. We'll be hearing that in honor of this great pianist and composer. She also was remarkably gifted as a composer, though she worked in a time when the conventions of the era sadly frowned upon a woman composer, a woman doing that kind of work, and hence she really had to blaze that trail, and she did, writing some wonderful music, and now she is looked at as a pioneer for women in the compositional world as well. In honor of Clara Schumann's birthday today, we're going to hear her piano concerto in A minor from 1836, which is to say roughly her 17th year when she penned this terrific piano concerto, Opus 7 in A minor. We're going to hear it performed by the Women's Philharmonic, an ensemble formed some years ago in San Francisco, comprising all women performers dedicated to the performance of women composers, and conducted here by the great Joanne Folletta, and our piano soloist is Angela Cheng, as we hear the piano concerto in A minor by Clara Schumann.

Angela Chang was our piano soloist there with the Women's Philharmonic, under the direction of Joanne Folletta. We heard one of the foundational figures in music for women composers and performers, who happens to have a birthday today, Clara Schumann, born on this date in 1819. We heard her 1836 piano concerto in A minor. And this is Foley Schuller, glad to have you along for Sunday on Blue Lake Public Radio. It's a pleasure to have your company. Celebrating the birthday of Clara Schumann in this first part of our program. And it's a dual birthday celebration today as we also celebrate the birthday of modern master Arnold Schoenberg. We'll be getting to his music a little bit later in the broadcast. We're going to hear a great symphony written by the husband of Clara Schumann, namely Robert Schumann, one of the great love affairs in classical music history. And they both mutually inspired one another to write some of their finest works. We're going to hear a symphony that Robert Schumann presented as a birthday gift to Clara in 1841, is Symphony No. 4 in the next hour. And much more coming up as Sunday on Blue Lake continues. We're going to wrap up this first hour with some songs by Clara Schumann on her birthday, as soprano Barbara Bonney performs here with Vladimir Ashkenazy.

soprano Barbara Bonney with pianist Vladimir Ashkenazy, performing songs of Clara Schumann, who was born on this date in 1819. In honor of her birthday, we heard six songs of hers, beginning with two settings of poems of Heinrich Heine, In Dark Dreams I Stood, then They Loved One Another. We followed that with The Moon Comes Quietly, In Your Eyes I Beheld, and finally The Still Lotus Flower. Six songs of Clara Schumann on her birthday. And this is Foley Schuller, glad to have you along for Sunday on Blue Lake, on Blue Lake Public Radio. WBLU Grand Rapids at 88.9, and WBLV Twin Lake and Muskegon at 90.3, a service of Blue Lake Fine Arts Camp. Please stay tuned. We're going to celebrate another birthday, another September 13th birthday, that of Arnold Schoenberg, with some of his remarkable music. A great early work of his, the string sextet Verklärte Nacht, Transfigured Night, is coming up later in the hour. We hope you can stay tuned. We continue with some more music in honor of the birthday of Clara Schumann. In fact, this was a birthday gift for Clara Schumann, written by her husband, Robert Schumann, who presented this symphony as a birthday gift to his beloved in 1841, just a year after their marriage. It was originally conceived as a single uninterrupted symphonic movement, referred to by the composer as his Clara Symphony, and it would be expanded into a multi-movement symphony. The premiere of the first version came in December of 1841, but he revised it 10 years later, heavily revised it, with orchestration providing for a richer, statelier sound before it was published in 1853 as his fourth symphony. And according to reports, Clara strongly preferred the heavier, more lush, revised 1851 version to the lighter 1841 original score. And we're going to hear this work next in honor of Clara Schumann's birthday. What better time to hear this work that was presented to her as a birthday gift? This is the Symphony No. 4 by Robert Schumann, and a classic 1960 recording that was made by the Cleveland Orchestra under the direction of the legendary George Zell. 1860 was an important year for Robert Schumann. It was the 150th anniversary of his birth. And the Cleveland Orchestra observed that by recording all four of Schumann's symphonies. And it is that recording that I have in hand, from which we will hear the 1960 recording made at Severance Hall in Cleveland of the Symphony No. 4 in D minor by Robert Schumann.

The Cleveland Orchestra, recorded at Severance Hall in Cleveland under the direction of the great George Zell, in 1960, when they recorded the complete Symphonies of Robert Schumann in honor of the 150th anniversary of his birth that year. And from that recording session or series of recordings, we heard the Symphony No. 4 by Robert Schumann, which he originally wrote under the title Symphony for Clara and presented as a birthday gift to Clara Schumann, his beloved wife, on her birthday in 1841, just a year after their marriage. And we offer that as a birthday gift to Clara Schumann this afternoon on Sunday on Blue Lake. She was born on September 13th, 1819, and we're celebrating on the program today. And this is Foley Shuler, glad to be your host every Sunday afternoon from 1 until 4 p.m. for Sunday on Blue Lake. And not just the birthday of Clara Schumann, but of another trailblazer in music, namely Arnold Schoenberg, who was born on this date in 1874. We're going to be celebrating his birthday in the time that remains us here on this edition of Sunday on Blue Lake. And we do so next with the remarkable early masterpiece by Schoenberg. This catches him with a foot in both worlds, the world of the past, which he inherited of lush, romantic sounds of the late Romantic era, and one foot in the modern era that he would help to invent with his remarkable musical explorations. So this is before he would develop his 12-tone style of composition. He still is rooted in the rich chromatic world of the late Romantic era, but moving out into unknown territory, which gives this work its great appeal. It also finds him experimenting with form and pioneering a new format. In this case, a symphonic poem, but for a chamber ensemble, a more intimate expression of the sort of musical endeavors we would first hear from Franz Liszt and then explored by Richard Strauss a little bit later on, the symphonic poem, and creating a similar world through music and a symphonic poem on a smaller scale here with a string sextet. Our vehicle here for a musical masterpiece based on a poem by Richard Demmel, a popular German language poet of Schoenberg's time. The poem was called Two People and told the story of a couple who anxiously walk along a wooded path late at night. And something is hanging heavily in the air, and they finally come to the matter, which comes in the form of a revelation from the woman that she is pregnant with another man's child. And eventually they come around to the outlook that they will make the child theirs through the power of love. And that is what matters. And that's tale told musically in this remarkable string sextet, Verklärte Nacht, or Transfigured Night. The work is in two major sections. The first, anxious and despairing, in D minor, but really of ambiguous tonality, giving way to the second part. And you can really tell when this shift occurs. The transfiguration, if you will, occurs, and the music becomes hopeful and more radiant and heads more toward a D major key. And music that was written largely in the last few years of the 19th century. It would receive its premiere in 1902. Schoenberg would later create a full-string orchestra version of this piece, but we're going to hear it in its original context, which is for string sextet, a work that would later become
quite a favorite of the composers, longing for this early style of Schoenberg that was quite radical in its time, but he had already moved ahead to much different things in his musical language. And people not too long after this were longing for those wonderful early days, and why can't he write another piece like Verklärte Nacht? It has remained one of his most performed and celebrated works, and we're going to hear it next from the recording Journeys, featuring the Emerson String Quartet, and they are augmented here by Paul Neubauer on the second viola, and our additional cellist is Colin Carr here with the Emerson Quartet. Let's hear Transfigured Night, Verklärte Nacht, by Arnold Schoenberg.

Emerson String Quartet was joined by violist Paul Neubauer and cellist Colin Carr. For that, music for String Sextet by Arnold Schoenberg. His early masterpiece is Opus 4, the String Sextet Verklärte Nacht, Transfigured Night, from the Emerson String Quartet's recording Journeys. And some music there in honor of the birthday today of Arnold Schoenberg, who was born on this date in 1874. And we heard a remarkable early expression of his artistry, ever evolving there with that string sextet, music that combined the richness and chromaticism of the late Romantic era and composers like Wagner, and the expressive polyphony of Brahms, perhaps, into a heady mix that was all Schoenberg's own. And we hope you enjoy it. Transfigured Night by Schoenberg. And with that night now transfigured, we're going to hear two sections from the Sunrise Mass by the contemporary Norwegian composer Ola Yalo, as Sunday on Blue Lake continues here on Blue Lake Public Radio. 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

The Westminster Williamson voices were featured there, under the direction of James Jordan, performing music by one of today's most acclaimed and exciting composers, one of our leading choral composers, the Norwegian composer, Ola Jalo. We heard the opening and closing sections of his four-part Sunrise Mass. We heard the sections marked The Spheres and Identity. And with that, we open our final hour of this edition of Sunday on Blue Lake, here on Blue Lake Public Radio. And this is Foley Schuler, glad to be spending this Sunday afternoon with you, and hope you're enjoying the sounds here on Blue Lake. September is the end of the fiscal year here at Blue Lake Public Radio, and this September marks the end of our first year without federal funding. We've seen what's required to keep this community-supported service going, and we are grateful for all of you who have dug a little deeper this year to keep the music playing. There is some time left in the month and some dollars left to raise. If you are a new Blue Lake listener, please consider donating today. The link is easy to find on our website or mobile app, and you will be joining a generous group of people who want to see this great music continue on the air here in West Michigan. Thank you so much. We're going to continue and wrap up this edition of Sunday on Blue Lake with some more music in honor of the birthday of Arnold Schoenberg, who was born on this date in 1874. Known as an iconoclast in music who reinvented the musical tradition in the 20th century, he was really a great admirer of the past and had a deep reverence for the music of the past, often expressed in lovingly made orchestral arrangements of earlier works, including this orchestral version he made of one of his favorite chamber pieces, the Piano Quartet in G Minor, Opus 25 by Johannes Brahms, which he rendered with such brilliance for orchestra that it is sometimes, in fact, referred to as Brahms' Fifth Symphony. Here's Nema Järvi to lead the London Symphony Orchestra.

the London Symphony Orchestra under the direction of Nema Järvi. We heard Johannes Brahms' Piano Quartet in G minor, opus 25, as arranged for orchestra by the great modern composer Arnold Schoenberg, who was born on this date in 1874. And with that orchestral version of Brahms' Piano Quartet in G minor, we wrap up this edition of Sunday on Blue Lake. This is Foley Schuller. Thanks for joining in. It was a pleasure, as always, and I hope you'll stay tuned as our music continues here on Blue Lake Public Radio.

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0: Welcome to From the Top, where outstanding young musicians come to play. I'm your host, pianist Peter Dugan. You might be surprised when you learn about the marvelous performance you just heard. In fact, let's hear the title of the work from the performer himself, Oscar Paz Szwasznabar.
1: The Haydn Sonata in G Major, the third movement?
0: Yes, that's the Prestissimo from Sonata No. 52 by Haydn, performed by then 8-year-old Oscar Paz Szwasznabar. I mean, Oscar was barely able to reach the pedals when he was on From the Top, and he is part of a small group of young musicians who were on the show before they were teenagers. When musicians play this well, this young, it's no small thing. But how they do it doesn't compare to the wonder that these very young artists are connecting with music written hundreds of years ago, and they simply get it. It turns out you don't have to grow up to fall in love with classical music. In today's episode, we'll hear the youngest of the young musicians over the years on From the Top. And to keep the wonderment going, let's travel back to 2008 to meet a then 10-year-old violinist, Alice Ivy Pemberton. These days, Alice is an international musician and the co-leader of the London Philharmonic Orchestra. But back then, she was dazzling audiences on stage and on television as one of the young musicians on From the Top at Carnegie Hall on PBS. Let's hear Alice back at 10 years old, performing this with pianist Christopher O'Reilly.
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0: That was the first movement of Béla Bartók's Rhapsody No. 1 for violin and piano, performed by Alice Ivy Pemberton, who was just 10 years old at the time, with Christopher O'Reilly on the piano.
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0: Our next youngest of the young from the top musician is 11-year-old classical guitarist Emilia Diaz Delgado. She wowed us back in 2020 when From the Top was keeping the joy alive, recording in temporary DIY studios at musicians' homes. That moment gave us a rare window into how music helped so many people find hope, healing, and direction through their instruments. Here's Emilia at just 11 years old performing Etude No. 11 by Héctor Villa-Lobos.

0: 11-year-old guitarist Emilia Diaz Delgado from Santa Clara, California, performed Etude 11 by Héctor Villa-Lobos. During this time of social distancing, she recorded that performance in her own home. Emilia, you performed that so beautifully. For 11 years old, you play with such poetry. You know, that was a really haunting and beautiful performance. Is that your living room that I'm seeing you in?
1: Well, yes, it is.
0: Does it feel different than it normally does now that you have all this equipment in there?
1: Well, yes, but if I just look the other way, I'm like, okay, I'm just playing for the sofa as usual.
0: Playing for the sofa just as usual. I love that. So you're just 11, but you have really discerning taste when it comes to music and performers. For instance, you have very interesting thoughts about this guy. This is El Diablo Suelto by Heraclio Fernandez. But who is this performer that I'm playing for you now through our video conference?
1: John Williams. He's my favorite guitarist.
0: Yeah, so John Williams is this legendary Australian guitarist, not to be confused with the American composer, who's also a legend and has the same name. Why is he so special, and how is he different for you than maybe some of the other pro guitarists out there?
1: I've heard him since I was little, since I was like 6 or 5.
0: Right.
1: Maybe it was also like, I didn't like practicing so much because in the first place it hurt my fingers, and I was like, that hurt, I don't want to do it. But I also want to play guitar because I like how it sounds.
0: Right.
1: So I look at his videos and he makes it seem so effortless. So I get to think, well, if I practice a lot, at some point it will be easy to play. So I'm going to practice a lot, so at some point it will be easy.
0: Right. So he inspired you to want to practice.
1: Yeah.
0: And also, I know you talk about the fact that some musicians tend to emote a lot with their face, with their body. But you think John Williams, when he plays, it's a little different than that, right?
1: Yeah, I've seen a lot of musicians who are like, just around, you know, make such complicated faces.
0: Yep.
1: And most people seem to think that that means that they're really feeling the music. And, well, John Williams never does any of that. But I can still tell that he really enjoys it and he really connects with it.
0: You know, I think that the discernment you show in terms of how you admire John Williams' musicianship, that comes out in the way you feel about another art form, which is opera, right? And that was really your introduction to classical music in a way.
1: Yes, my maternal grandparents, they live in Austria, and they really love opera and classical music. So it was my grandmother who introduced me to opera.
0: Mm-hmm.
1: So she watched Borodin's Prince Igor with me, and I liked it so much, I asked her to make a costume. I think it was one of the ladies in Veil.
0: There are a lot of kids your age who like to dress up as Disney princesses or, you know, Harry Potter characters. You're dressing up after a Borodin opera.
1: Yeah.
0: You also dressed up as a character from Magic Flute once.
1: Yeah, I dressed up as Papageno.
0: But then you went and you saw it live and you weren't so pleased with this particular production that you saw, right?
1: Well, yeah, the San Francisco Opera in, I think, 2016, they made a production of the Magic Flute. So I was like so excited to be there. And then it turns out I hear the first song, you know, like Tamino screaming for someone to help him because he's going to be bitten by a giant snake or something.
0: Right, right.
1: And I'm like, that is not German. What did they do to my Magic Flute? So it turns out they translated it into English. So, I mean, yeah, it fits with the rhythm, but it doesn't have the same, you know, lyrical feeling.
0: Right. Well, you're quite the purist, and, you know, I can't blame you for that. I think it's wonderful that you're getting out there and absorbing not just great guitar music, but opera, and you're thinking critically about it, and you're turning into such a well-rounded and thoughtful, independent musician, and you're only 11 years old, and that's really inspiring to all of us. So keep it up.
1: Thanks.
0: Next up, let's hear the debut From the Top performance by a musician whose From the Top journey brought him on the radio show twice, on the From the Top PBS television show, then into the office as an intern, and finally as part of the full-time From the Top staff. cellist, writer, and PR extraordinaire Lev Mamuya was just 11 for his From the Top premiere in 2008, and he's been making us so very proud ever since. Now, his voice doesn't sound like this anymore, but we just couldn't resist including it in this segment.
2: We're going to play the Kabalevsky Cello Concerto in G minor, third movement.

0: That was the Allegretto from Kabalevsky's Concerto No. 1 in G minor, performed by a then 11-year-old Lev Mamuya on cello, with Christopher O'Reilly on the piano. Peter Dugan here, and I just want to say thank you to Gerald and Susan Slavitt. 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

0: Pianist Peter Dugan here, bringing you back to From the Top, the show where outstanding young musicians come to play. If you're just joining us, today's episode of From the Top belongs to our youngest of young performers, musicians aged barely out of single digits, who are reaching back centuries and finding musical language that speaks directly to them. Next, let's travel back to February of 2020 and meet cellist Joshua Kovach, who was 12 years old at the time. He and I had some great fun together at a performance at the Isabella Stewart Gardner Museum in Boston, Massachusetts, where his talents were on display musically and beyond. Well, the youngest performer on today's show is up next. He's 12-year-old cellist Joshua Kovach. And Joshua, tell everyone where you're from.
1: I'm from Johnson City, Tennessee.
0: Now, Joshua, you may be small of stature, but you, my friend, are big of sound. Now, I know sometimes your friends give you a hard time. There's this low-hanging fruit kind of joke. They say, hey, your cello's bigger than you. But you're tired of hearing that, aren't you?
1: Yes. So one day, I tried to go inside my cello case. I did not fit. So I am still bigger than the cello.
0: Message received. Okay, what have you brought for us to play together?
1: I will be playing Polonaise de Concert by David Popper.
0: Let's do it.

0: You heard 12-year-old Joshua Kovach from Johnson City, Tennessee, perform Concert Polonaise by David Popper. And Joshua is one of From the Top's Jack Kent Cook Young Artists. That was a lot of fun.
1: Yes, it was.
0: That was a ride. Wow. So much energy. Now, you're 12 years old. And because of that, we're going to have this interview kind of bounce around a lot because you have various 12-year-old interests. Is that cool?
1: Yeah.
0: Okay. So, first of all, I'm guessing you recognize this.
1: Yes.
0: What is it?
1: A Rubik's Cube.
0: We have presented you with a Rubik's Cube. Would you please solve it?
1: Yeah.
0: Okay. Go. His fingers are moving furiously. This can't be possible. How is it happening so fast? Don't mess up, bud. I sense that it's almost there. The pressure is mounting.
1: Done.
0: Wow. Incredible. That was frighteningly fast. Joshua Kovach, 12 years old from Johnson City, Tennessee.
2: Next up, let's hear from then 12-year-old flutist Helen Magar, who joined us from Linden, Utah. Here she is performing the first movement of Francis Poulenc's Sonata for Flute and Piano with Christopher O'Reilly.

That was the first movement of the Sonata for Flute and Piano by Francis Poulenc, performed by 12-year-old flutist Helen Magar, with Christopher O'Reilly on the piano. As part of our work at From the Top, we travel the country to meet exceptional young musicians. And when they haven't even graduated middle school, we begin to wonder if we're meeting emotional time travelers. I don't know, maybe it's innocence or that youthful fearlessness or something else. But they find the human meaning living underneath the notes on the page, and it's otherworldly to witness. And then to sit down and talk with them, well, to say it's humbling doesn't even quite cover it. Let's hear now from a young phenom, Taiga Wang, who was on From the Top at the age of 10 in 2021, and who we have since watched winning competitions, collaborating with artists of the highest caliber, and all while bringing his fun-loving spirit to everything he does. Here's Taiga performing Hungarian Rhapsody No. 11 in A minor by Franz Liszt.

0: Pianist Taiga Wang from Irvine, California, performed Hungarian Rhapsody No. 11 by Franz Liszt. Taiga is just 10 years old, folks. I'm Peter Dugan, and my co-host Alex Lang is here with me. I think we're both a little bit stunned after that, huh?
1: Yeah, more than a little bit. Your sense of timing and intensity and personality and the way you shifted from this character to that character, it was really incredible.
2: Thank you.
1: The way you play the piano is totally unusual for a 10-year-old. But like most 10-year-olds, you love to run around, you have tons of energy. And on that, didn't you recently have an accident running around during recess that seriously messed up your piano for a little while?
2: Oh, yes. Okay. So when I was a fourth grader, during recess, I jumped off a platform.
1: Mm-hmm.
2: That's, okay, to be honest, it's honestly kind of short and low, that place. But I'm not very agile, so I landed on my left arm, and I heard crack.
0: Oh.
2: I went to the urgent care, took an x-ray, and that's when we discovered that my left radius had broken from the fall.
0: How long did you end up having the cast on?
2: Over 2 months, actually, with the cast. And my teacher, Ariel, was the first to sign it. Her name, Ariel, and the word practice.
0: Wow.
1: Well, we read about your teacher, Ariel Yang, who we know you love dearly. And there is a method of practicing that you do as her student. And I got to say, personally, as someone who spends a lot of time practicing, because that's my job, I'm always trying to figure out new ways to practice, ways to keep it interesting and fresh. And can we talk about the five ings? Can you walk me through those?
2: Mm-hmm. Okay, so of course the first ing is perfect practicing or just practicing. And then the second point.
1: Wait, before we go into the second one, so tell me what is perfect practicing, right? Because I've heard that too. Yeah, help me out, man. Like, what do I need to know so that I can be practicing perfectly? What does that mean?
2: Okay, so you need to be very, very strict and picky on yourself. Like my teacher, who basically picks on every note, every tone, and every voice.
1: So really a lot of attention to detail.
2: But it's really, really hard, almost impossible to get perfect practicing.
1: Mm-hmm.
2: So you have to get really good practicing.
1: Mm-hmm, mm-hmm. All right, so we've got our first ing is perfect practicing. What's our next ing?
2: Smart thinking.
1: Smart thinking.
2: So if you don't think, how are you going to do smart practicing? And without thinking, you will just be practicing the notes.
1: Ah, okay. All right, what's our next ing?
2: Next ing is having very, very good hearing. Because if you don't have good hearing, then you can't hear your mistakes. Then you can't think, then you can't practice.
1: Oh, I see how these are lining up with each other. I see what's happening here. All right, what's our next ing?
2: Profound researching.
1: Tell me about that.
2: You have to have a lot of knowledge to actually play. And this is actually a step up and down of practicing.
1: Oh.
2: Because you have to know a lot to practice, but you have to practice to know a lot.
1: Oh, can you say that again?
2: Yeah, like it's kind of awkward to say, but yeah, you have to know a lot to be able to practice, or vice versa.
1: Yeah, you have to practice to know a lot. Yeah. That's great. Okay, so we've got practicing, thinking, hearing, researching, and what's our last ing
2: and
1: here?
2: And this last ing is the last step after all of these, is frequently recording or performing.
1: Oh.
2: Because after all of these, if you don't record or perform your pieces and then spread it to the world, what is the use?
1: Yeah. Well, you definitely demonstrated your use and mastery, really, of the five ings with your performance of the list there. It definitely came through for sure.
0: Can I add one more ing?
2: Okay.
0: Loving.
2: Oh,
0: you
2: yes.
0: know?
1: Yeah.
2: Yeah, you gotta love the piano.
0: You gotta love the music you're making, right?
2: Yes.
0: You gotta bring that love to it. And I certainly felt that in your performance
1: for
0: today.
1: For sure.
2: Thank you.
1: Man, you are amazing, young man.
0: Yeah,
1: just keep
0: great.
1: It up and keep your love for this whole thing going, because it's infectious.
2: Thank you.
1: So it's inspiring, man.
0: Taiga Wang from Irvine, California. He's just 10 years old. Well, everybody, I really hope you enjoyed today's show with some tiny voices and some huge talent. To take us out of the show, here's a performance by a then 12-year-old violinist, Karina Deng, performing Ravel's Tsigan with me, Peter Dugan, at the piano. Thanks, everybody, for spending your time with us today. Please join me next week, and we'll take it from the top.

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The Waikiki 7, there with Les Baxter's Coronation, which was composed for Ritual of the Savage in 1951. This is on Waikiki's album Adventures in Paradise, and here for you on the Retro Cocktail Hour. Welcome to the show where the music's just always shaken, not stirred. I'm Daryl Brogdon. We're together at the Underground Martini Bunker, where you don't need a password, just a good alibi. In the hour ahead, more exotic sounds on new albums by vibraphonist Mark Riddle and by Tiki Joe's Ocean. There's symphonic jazz from Mexico. And we'll hear a tune inspired by listening to the Retro Cocktail Hour. Lalo Schifrin's Piano Strings and Bossa Nova comes along in this hour, and the great Italian composer Piero Umiliani plays some of his most memorable tunes with the Umiliani Jazz Family. Underground, overproof, and under control. Mostly. It's the Retro Cocktail Hour.

That's music by composer Andrew Morgan on the Retro Cocktail Hour. It's called Voyage to Scorpion Island, and according to Andrew, it was inspired by listening to this very show. Before that, Les Baxter and Emerald Sea, music from the movie Bora Bora, 1968. It's a European film about a Frenchman who pursues his runaway wife all the way to the South Pacific, accompanied by the music of Les Baxter. Coming up, some smoking hot sounds from south of the border. Next up, though, it's the new album by our friends at Tiki Joe's Ocean. The album is Reflections in the Surf, and for the first time, the band isn't doing new material. Instead, they're covering some Exotica standards like Taboo and Beyond the Reef. Here's a tune that, as far as I know, originated on the album African Sounds, featuring the Carl Stevens Orchestra back in '62. This is Call of the Jungle.

From 1959, the Arthur Lyman Group and Les Baxter's Kinkajou. It's from the album Legend of Pele. It's a little bit of everything on this album, from classic exotica to Rimsky-Korsakov to Broadway. Also, the Philharmonic Orchestra of the National Autonomous University of Mexico on the album Jazz Sinfonico Mexicano, led by Vince Mendoza with Pinot Noir. This group is the oldest symphonic orchestra in Mexico, and the album also features Tim Mayer of the Waikiki 7 on reeds. Still to come in the Retro Cocktail Hour, bassist Red Callender, who performed with Charlie Parker and Nat King Cole, plus was one of the few, maybe the only, jazz tuba player. Now here's Fats Saadi. He was a Belgian musician whose last name was Lallemand, which apparently in French means the German. Fats didn't like that much, so he went by Fats Saadi for most of his career. He started out playing in a circus band and later switched to the vibraphone. Fats lived in Paris throughout the 50s, where he played with Django Reinhardt. Here's Fats in Blue Sunrise.

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1: A production of Kansas Public Radio.

That's the Sauter Finnegan Orchestra with Sleepy Village, probably just down the road from Quiet Village. This was a band started in the early 1950s by arranger Eddie Sauter and Bill Finnegan. It was around for just a few years, and it left Sauter and Finnegan in a lot of debt, but it also created some very cool music during its brief life. Also, the Red Calendar Sextet with Voodoo. This was in 1954. Red Calendar led a trio in Hawaii for a few years, and then it was back to the mainland where he became a member of the famous Wrecking Crew in the LA studios. You've got the Retro Cocktail Hour. I'm Daryl Brogdon. Thank you so much for digging the tunes. Later in the hour, the piano strings and bossa nova of Lalo Schifrin. The Retro Cocktail Hour is broadcast each and every week on stations just all over the place, including Four Corners Public Radio, Radio Bird in Athens, Greece, and The North in Duluth, Minnesota. 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

Vibraphonist Mark Riddle with a tune from his new album, Dark Rituals. It's called Strange Shore, and it's here in the Retro Cocktail Hour. Coming up, German band leader Frank Valdor, who went by many names, including Sonny Holiday and Go-Go Jackson. Piero Umiliani, that's a name you might know from listening to the Retro Cocktail Hour. He was an Italian composer who wrote music for spaghetti westerns, Eurospy movies, horror films, even sex films. Toward the end of his life, Umiliani got together with a band he called the Umiliani Jazz Family, which features his daughter, Alessandra. One of Umiliani's most famous tunes is Mana Mana, which he wrote for a Mondo movie called Sweden, Heaven, and Hell. And it was later featured on American TV, including The Red Skelton Show and The Muppet Show. Here's the Umiliani Jazz Family with Mana Mana.

That's called Sylvia, played by Lalo Schifrin on his album Piano Strings and Bossa Nova, 1962. Ahead of that, Cheek is Time for Love, featuring the Frank Valdor Orchestra and his wife, singer Yvonne Carré. Well, it appears we are out of time, so let's pretend this was all part of the plan. I'm Daryl Brogdon. Thanks for being here, and I hope you'll join us again at the Underground Martini Bunker next time. Or why wait? 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You can stream the show on demand. So we're going to leave you now with a tune from the Warner Chapel Library from an album called Brazilian Bossa Nova Party. This is called Bossa Bossa.

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0: a real triple threat. Mm-hmm. You know, as they say, an actor, dancer, singer. Mm-hmm. I mean, it's a Broadway term called triple threat. And he really is. And I just thought I would do a little in and out of the show today, some triple threats that have been famous for years and years, and some not so famous. So anyway, here's Gene Kelly singing In the Rain.
1: On Radio Deluxe.

0: Gene Kelly and Singing in the Rain. I remember the first time I saw that movie, I was at the University of Tampa.
1: Mm-hmm.
0: And it must have been like a Saturday afternoon, and my roommate was out, and he had a TV, and I was watching the TV, and I was like, what is this?
1: He is extraordinary in it.
0: Yeah.
1: Extraordinary.
0: And the movie's really terrific. It's one of the great movies, too, with Donald O'Connor and Debbie Reynolds. It's just... And I think Judy Holliday. There's somebody like.
1: I don't
0: Judy
1: really
0: Holliday.
1: Remember anything about it. I guess it's been a really long time since I actually saw it.
0: But you should watch it again.
1: I was struck by that. Just listening, you know, sometimes just listening to somebody, and you know, my whole thought always is, dancers are like the most musical people because they embody it. You know, so you know, Fred Astaire. What a great singer he was.
0: Oh yeah.
1: And this is a person you wouldn't think of as being a great singer. But she certainly is a triple threat across the board, and I wish I'd ever gotten to see her perform live because everybody just says. But here's Gwen Verdon from the original cast of Sweet Charity singing If They Could See Me Now.
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0: Gwen Verdant and If They Could See Me Now.
1: Cy Coleman and Dorothy Fields, I believe.
0: I believe you're right. I'm John Pizzarelli. You are?
1: Jessica Malasky.
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0: Segment two from high atop Lexington Avenue began with Tata Taka Uno from an album called Get My Mojo Back, and that was Isn't This Gate Working?
1: Well, you guys were at enough gates the last month or
0: sure
1: so.
0: We were at very many gates and many places, so we were all playing all over the place. And we ran into Kat Edmondson, who hears our show in Kingston, New York.
1: Along with Land of Matt and Munisteri.
0: Yes, it is. Who I believe is on this record. I was trying to find the info, but I quickly wrote it down. The album is Old Fashioned Girl, and here's a song called How's About It, Baby?
1: I like this record.
0: Yeah, it's a good record. Kat Edmondson on Radio Deluxe.

0: Cat Edmondson. And How's About It Baby from an album called Old Fashioned Girl. 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
1: We're talking about triple threats today.
0: Mm-hmm.
1: And the idea that a singer and a dancer could be a good singer and actor. And I don't think anybody could do all three as well as Gregory Hines. And I remember seeing the show, Jelly's Last Jam. George Wolfe was the first time I ever saw George Wolfe, great director George Wolfe. I think he wrote the book as well. It's about Jelly Wolfe Morton, yep. The life of Jelly Wolfe. And it was just extraordinary. And Savion Glover, but you know, he would move from the piano, Gregory Hines, and then start tap dancing. But he was also singing, and this is a song that he sings with Tanya Pinkins, the great Tanya Pinkins, from Jelly's Last Jam, and it's called Last Chance Blues.
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0: That's Gregory Hines and Tonya Pinkins.
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0: And when we get back from the break, I will tell you my Gregory Hines story.
1: Oh, okay. Doesn't everyone have one?
0: Yes, I'm John Pizzarelli. You are.
1: Jessica Malasky.
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0: Segment 3 from high atop Lexington Avenue. I'm John Pizzarelli along with...
1: I'm Jessica Malasky. So what's your Gregory Hines story?
0: So it'll lead into us playing a Bobby Short record. Bobby Short was celebrating either his 60th or 65th birthday in Sutton Place, around 57th off of First Avenue when he lived there. And he asked Bucky and me, my father and
1: Were you at his apartment?
0: Yes. He was asked us to come to the apartment where he was having a party. Everyone dressed in tuxedos and long gowns and everything, and he served picnic food, like fried chicken and sides and everything. It was just great, and everybody was just eating, sitting on the floor. They were somewhere, and everyone dressed up immaculately. So at one point, Bobby just did one of those, okay, everyone, John and Bucky and John Pizzarelli are going to play for us, and we set up. Got a little amplifier, and I was sitting on a hassock, I remember, and Bucky real close to me, and just shoulder to shoulder people all over, except for a little space in front of us where, you know, there was just enough room for air. And everybody's sitting around listening. So we started to play Three Little Words. And we go, bah, bah, bah, bah, and it's our big flag waver right off the bat. I'm sure it was the first number. It might have been the third. Anyway, as... we were playing, there's a little thing we called, Bucky always called Zoom Zoom, where we go, zoom, zoom, zoom, zoom, zoom, zoom, and we play chords, and it's like, and it goes,
1: builds
0: up, and then new key, Three Little Words, so we're going, zoom, zoom, zoom, zoom, zoom, zoom, and we go, and then we go, zip, three, and as that happened, I felt this thing, this presence, like, almost as if this person jumped over my head onto the small space in front of us and start to dance to the last chorus of Three Little Words. And the song ended. We go, Three Little Words. And this person who jumped over my head danced the last 32 bars of the song. And we went, and he turned right at me and he pointed his finger at me. And I looked and it was Gregory Hines.
1: Wow.
0: And it still moves me. It was so
1: I mean, New York is crazy like that, isn't it?
0: And everybody
1: the rooms
0: went crazy.
1: That you end up in.
0: I mean, just like, oh my God.
1: But he was extraordinary. A performer.
0: In every way,
1: yeah. Yes. Beautiful.
0: Oh,
1: yeah. Wow.
0: It was just terrific.
1: I really enjoyed that. And guess what?
0: Well,
1: I don't have a Gregory Hines story.
0: Well, I have
1: a Duncan Hines story.
0: Well, we'll play Bobby Short right now from an album called Nobody Else But Me and a song called Where's That Rainbow? Rodgers and Hart on Radio Deluxe.
1: That's a good song.
3: Fortune never smiles, but in my case, it just laughs right in my face.

0: Bobby Short and Where's That Rainbow from an album called Nobody Else But Me. It's a wonderful record. And they didn't credit the guitar player who played the verse with them, but it's wonderful.
1: We're going to be standing in that hallowed ground very soon.
0: Before you know it.
1: Yeah.
0: Well, and we were New York's beloved cabaret couple. Now.
1: I think that's what they said in the New York Times. I heard this woman, so you know, you can always tell in rooms like that, you know, when people are kind of with you because they're so close, but you don't want to stare at anybody. But I heard this woman, we did the Stephen Sondheim Hal Prince show the last time. I heard this woman sort of giggling and whatever. And at the end, when we walked back to the bar, it was Betty Buckley. And I said, oh my God, I am so glad I didn't know you were here because, you know, she's extraordinary. She's one of my heroes.
0: Yes. Well,
1: couldn't have been nicer.
0: I did hear a rumor. I did a track with Jane Monheit for a Christmas record.
1: Oh, nice.
0: And she was saying to me, I hear that the Oak Room is opening again.
1: Well, that would be wonderful.
0: Yeah.
1: You want to hear a little Nat King Cole sing Lost April with George Shearing?
0: Yes. Mm-hmm. So here's Nat King Cole and George Shearing in Lost April on Radio Deluxe. Mm-hmm.

0: That's always been one of my favorite records, the record that Nat Cole made with George Shearing.
1: It's perfect.
0: And that was Lost April from that record.
1: Not that many people have recorded that song. You did.
0: I did with George Shearing.
1: Mm-hmm.
0: It's a great song. Actually, yeah. You know what? It was the original A-side of a single. It was supposed to be the single. The flip side, of course, was Nature Boy. And hence, Lost April getting lost.
1: Yeah, wow.
0: But it's a wonderful song. Well, I would wanted to play Sandy Stewart, Bill Charlap's mom. This is Bill Charlap and Sandy Stewart.
1: We saw them at the Oak Room. Wonderful.
0: Yes, we did.
1: Years ago with your mom and dad.
0: Yes, we did. So from her album, Something to Remember, here is I Thought About You. Sandy Stewart on Radio Deluxe.

0: Sandy Stewart and Bill Charlap. And that was Sandy singing I Thought About You, Jimmy Van Heusen and Johnny Mercer. I'm John Pizzarelli.
1: I'm Jessica Mulaski.
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Now if you're blue and you don't know where to go to, why don't you go where fashion sits? Putting on Ritz. 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Putting on Ritz.

0: putting on the Ritz. Segment four began with a great Fred Astaire record.
1: I mean, you can't talk about Triple Threats without talking about Fred Astaire, who did it all. And I believe that's Oscar Peterson. You can hear him kind of mumbling, right?
0: Oh, you can hear everything going on
1: yeah.
0: in that.
1: It's like, a great record.
0: That's a great record of putting on the Ritz.
1: But, you know, we were saying the musicality of a dance. I mean, he's a great tap dancer, obviously. So he lands those consonants just exactly where they're supposed to be
0: and
1: percussively go.
0: He introduced those songs.
1: Yeah.
0: You know, it's interesting. I was with the saxophone player on that record is a man named Flip Phillips, and who also played made his mark with Woody Herman. And my father and I were sitting with Flip Phillips in Denver some millions of years, 1985 or 84. And he had on this beautiful gold ID bracelet that said Flip Phillips on it. And I was looking at it and I was like, man, I said, I don't mean to interrupt you two guys talking the jazz, but that is a gorgeous little bit of business on your wrist. Where'd you get that? He said, well, we made this record with Fred Astaire. And he said, when it was all done, him, Barney Kessel, Oscar Peterson, Ray Brown, I think Buddy Rich. Oh, no, Alvin Stoller's on drums, Charlie Shavers. They all got a little box and had ID bracelets, 24 karat gold.
1: Did the studio give it to him or the...
0: And on the back, it said, best wishes.
1: Fred Astaire?
0: Fred, thank you so much.
1: I jumped in your story, sorry.
0: That's right, but it was interesting that you were interested in that.
1: How generous.
0: So, and everybody got, there's also another interesting part of the story that ended later that I'll tell you off the air.
1: Okay.
0: But it was so beautiful that he gave them all that. I always was like, that would be a sweet gift to give to guys. So that
1: people don't wear them anymore.
0: I know. It's so, it was so beautiful, too. So anyway, that was...
1: I think it's for, you know, maybe at a certain age you start to forget who you are.
0: Well, you know, speaking of certain ages, here is one of the great young piano players on the planet who I get the opportunity to work with. As much as I can, as well as Tata Taka Uno, this is Isaiah J. Thompson from his album Composed in Color and High Fly, IJT on Radio Deluxe.

0: Isaiah J. Thompson, and High Fly. It's a Randy Weston song from an album called Composed in Color. He's tearing it up. There's a thing called Young Bloods on NPR that he's going to be a part
1: of. Yeah, he got a Tiny Desk concert, which is millions of people watch those. And rightly so. He's just a stellar young man, and he's a brilliant musician.
0: Yes, he is. And I thought to close out the first half, we know there's nothing like a little song from Calendar Girl, Julie London's record. And here she is singing September in the Rain, Julie London on Radio Deluxe.

0: Julie London from her album Calendar Girl and September in the Rain. I am John Pizzarelli. You are?
1: I'm Jessica Malasky.
0: This has been the first half of
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0: For the next Jazz Night in America, we visit a city known for being a hotbed of jazz talent. No, I'm not talking about Philly or Houston or New Orleans. I'm talking about Hartford, Connecticut. We'll hear how the city went from a drive-through town to a destination for jazz education, thanks to alto saxophonist Jackie McLean and the people carrying on his legacy. That's next time on Jazz Night. I'm Christian McBride.
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0: It's the second half of Radio Deluxe from high atop Lexington Avenue, and that was...
1: That is from a record called Swingin' Miss D. That's Miss Dinah Washington singing, making whoopee. She's making whoopee out of whoopee.
0: Well, she's just great.
1: It's so right there, that sound, right in the front of her face. Yeah. It's just remarkable.
0: It cuts through anything. Yeah. We were saying a couple of weeks ago, we were at Joe Allen's, and we just go, wow, does she sound great? Yeah. Heard it over the speakers.
1: So we've been playing Triple Threats today.
0: Mm-hmm.
1: Was there something you wanted to play?
0: Oh no, I'm listening to you.
1: And there's the Triple Threat on Broadway is still very much present because these kids are coming out. They

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1: On Radio Deluxe.
2: I beg your pardon, ladies. Can you tell me how to get to Carnegie Hall? I beg your pardon, sir. Can you tell me where Carnegie Hall is?

0: Tony Azbeck and Lonely Town
1: from On the Town.
0: Yeah, that's just fantastic. I remember seeing that. He was just, he was in the Hal Prince show too.
1: Mm-hmm.
0: It was so great in that.
1: Yeah.
0: Because he had to play like all those parts.
1: All the parts, yeah.
0: It was just amazing, all the parts that he covered. I did mention a few weeks ago that we have a group of guys who...
1: You eat lox.
0: We eat lox and bagels at Barney Greengrass once a month if we're lucky, when we're all in town. And the group was sitting at its usual table, and in walked Loudon Wainwright III.

And we were like, what are you doing? He goes, well, I'm just waiting for a table. And he sat down and in the queue. And we said, why doesn't he eat with us? So we said, come on and eat with us. So he ate with us. And I kept telling him how much I love the record I'd Rather Lead a Band is. And I thought we'd play Heart and Soul from that album. Loudon Wainwright III with Vince Giordano and the Nighthawks and Heart and Soul on Radio Deluxe.

0: Loudon Wainwright III, and Heart and Soul from an album called I'd Rather Lead a Band. That's Vince Giordano and the Nighthawks accompanying him.
1: They used to play on 46th Street in that place.
0: And they were at Sophia's, I think.
1: Right across from Schubert Alley. Yeah.
0: I also take a moment here to, this past week. Will it be this past week? Yes, whenever this airs, it'll have been a while back. My son celebrated his birthday, and we managed to have a crazy night. So we ended up in a bar. We were playing basketball on
1: Bar on the Upper East Side.
0: It was one of the great nights.
1: Hadn't been there in almost 40 years.
0: Yeah. It really was an exciting time. And
1: we know how to have fun.
0: Yeah, it was a great night out, and I wish my son many happy returns, right?
1: I just can't believe it.
0: Well, anyway, I'm John Fitzarelli. You are?
1: Jessica Mulaski.
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0: Segment 6 from High Atop Lexington Avenue began with Bill Charlap and a song called Out of Nowhere. That's from his record, which is called Street of Dreams. I believe Peter Washington on bass and Kenny Washington at the drums.
1: Mr. That's a great group. We've seen them a bunch of times on the cruise. You would be doing a show, and I would just say, oh, I'm just going to go sit here in the corner and listen to those guys.
0: If you get a chance to see them, get a chance to see one of the great jazz groups on the planet. They're also usually a part of the jazz cruise also, which is a lot of fun. So a little of that for all of you out there. Welcome to segment 6. If you want to know more about Radio Deluxe, go to johnpizzarelli.com. 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
0: 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Ms. Malasky?
1: I just want to play this song because a couple of years ago, I was right before we were going to do the Carlisle, and I was walking through a grocery store, and I heard this song that I've heard my whole life long, a million times, and it just stopped my tracks.
0: Mm-hmm.
1: When she said, I'm getting children get older, and I'm getting older too. So that song, Landslide.
0: Yeah.
1: So here's Stacey Kent. She recorded it for a record called Breakfast on the Something Train. I can't read my own.
0: Can you read your writing?
1: The morning train.
0: Stacey Kent. On Radio Deluxe.

0: Stacey Kent and Landslide. That's a good song.
1: It is a great song.
0: It's, you know, it's also part of the idea that the great American songbook hasn't ended.
1: No.
0: There's great songs out there, and when they get translated into what we would call our language or the language of the great American songbook, that's what I find fascinating.
1: Yeah.
0: The way people have done that. Curtis Stigers does that really well. You have done that wonderfully.
1: Well, yeah, I mean, I particularly think...
0: Dan Hampton Calloway.
1: I think Paul Simon particularly. I mean, those songs are stellar songs. When you start to break them down, you know.
0: Yeah.
1: We did Hearts and Bones over the years, and Boy in the Bubble.
0: Right.
1: You know, when you take them out of the actual arrangement that he was doing, and you put, you just sing it, and those lyrics, people say, what the heck is that?
0: Right. It's a, yeah, it's a, it, that's the beauty of it.
1: Yeah.
0: You, those songs are, and it, it has to do also, I believe, with a good song. If you don't have a good song to start with, when you strip it down like that, then you really go, gee, it's not that good a song.
1: Well, certain especially things. With popular music, when I mean like post-Beatles music, is that the production started to become the thing.
0: Yeah, and more about the drum sound than the lyric.
1: Yeah, exactly. So if you strip it away, but you know, as we say in the theater, darling, if it's not on the page, it's not on the stage.
0: Yes. Well, there you have it. And that was from Jessica Mulaski. If it's her new memoir, if it's not on the page, it's not on the stage. Well, here she is, Jessica Mulaski singing Make Believe.
1: Oh.
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1: Larry Goldings.
0: Larry Goldings played the piano, and Don Sobeski orchestrated that with this little little string quartet. And I remember the first time I played that record for John Clayton on a bus driving through Germany. And I remember when that finished, he took his headphones off and was like, what the hell was that? Because he had done some arrangements on that. So he just ended up listening to the record. And what Mr. Goldings and Mr. Sobeski came up with, it was truly wonderful. As on top of a luscious, delicious vocal.
1: I didn't need that.
0: I'm John Pizzarelli.
1: Jessica Mulaski.
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0: Segment 7 from high atop Lexington Avenue began with João Gilberto from Amoroso, and that was wonderful.
1: Such a record.
0: Isn't it great?
1: Oh my gosh.
0: Just never stops, that record.
1: Nope, just keeps going.
0: Just fantastic.
1: So we've been playing, are we going to a break?
0: No,
1: we just came back from a break. Where am I? Who am I? since the pandemic, we were up in the country with our dear friends Brooks. Our dear Miss Brooks Schmanskis, and we started playing cornhole, which is this game where you pick these little sacks and you throw them
0: at the board with a hole in it.
1: And you guys have gotten incredibly competitive to the point where some of the members of the group are actually watching competitive cornhole on television.
0: And practicing. At late at night, yes.
1: Yeah, and it's hilarious. But anyway, I don't know why I started talking about that, but you were playing your Sinatra at 50, and Jobim at 50.
0: Oh, yeah, yeah.
1: And came up on the Spotify outside, and I was like, wow, this is a really beautiful record. And there was a song that you wrote called She's So Sensitive. It was one of the first songs you ever wrote, right?
0: I actually wrote the song in 1984.
1: Right.
0: The melody and, well,
1: it sort of circled around and you never, it almost finished, but it was never quite there.
0: Yeah, you know, I had the song and I thought, I loved the title and I loved the song and I was thinking, gee, and I think you may have heard it and said, well, you could just doctor that lyric up a little bit. You got yourself an idea of a song.
1: And you didn't divorce me.
0: No, I thought, well, you know, go for it. And because I always liked the melody and I liked the little groove of the song and everything.
1: So anyway, I was sitting there, you know, removed from it all these years later, of course, distracted by the cornhole. And I thought, this is a nice song. You know, the songs that we've written, this is kind of a nice, like, homage to that Jobim-esque bossa nova. And I thought I would play it for the people now.
0: Well, look at
1: John Pizzarelli. A composition by the two of us.
0: Mm-hmm.
1: She's So Sensitive.
0: On Radio Deluxe.

0: That was yours truly, and She's So Sensitive. I just find it's amazing that I wrote that song as a 24-year-old person, and a long time later, so it would be like 31 years later, you put that lyric to it and made it work.
1: Huh. Well, you never know. Don't throw anything away, right?
0: No, that's the thing. I always listen to them, and I always go, well, this one could work. Maybe if I, you know, get it to Mulaski.
1: Well, I mean, look at Richard Rodgers. He wrote songs at camp. That became hits how many years
0: later? Arthur Schwartz, yeah.
1: I mean, Arthur
0: Schwartz and Larry Hart.
1: Arthur Schwartz and Larry Hart.
0: That's what you were thinking.
1: Yeah, Rodgers and Hart, that's what I was thinking.
0: But it's so interesting. Well, nevertheless, more music after the break. I'm John Pizzarelli. You are?
1: Jessica Mulaski.
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1: So during the break, you went over to get your guitar.
0: I did.
1: To illustrate what we were just talking about with the Arthur Schwartz, Larry Hart.
0: So everybody knows, I guess I'll have to change my plan. I should have realized there'd be another man. You know that song, Arthur Schwartz and Howard Dietz. And the point that Jessica was making was that the melody was written at Brant Lake Camp by the counselor, Arthur Schwartz. Who, you know, was, they were writing songs for a show at the camp, and they needed a lyric, so they went to one of the other counselors and said, would you write this lyric? And the other counselor was Larry Hart.
1: That's crazy.
0: So the original lyric

0: smile. That's the original song.
1: Wow.
0: So there you go.
1: This is so educational. These are the fun facts and educational
0: I like to throw at you.
1: You used to, you were a camp counselor for many years. Every once in a while, you'll be walking down Park Avenue and a grown man, a middle-aged man, will point to you and you'll say, yes, thank you.
0: I'm Uncle Pizza.
1: Yeah, Uncle Pizza at Knight's Day Camp.
0: I was the only, that's the only other job I ever had. Was as a
1: besides a musician.
0: Besides a musician, I did the summers from 1957 through 1998.
1: People will believe you.
0: Well, I was there.
1: But you did some fun recording
0: from 1968 to 1985.
1: You had a group called the Punchlines, right?
0: My group was the Punchlines when I was a senior counselor, and my junior counselor was Reese Trucks, and I remember we just said we're not going to name our group. I have the the kids usually vote. I said, we're calling our group the Punchlines. And they're like, what? So that's the name of a group. And here's our cheer. And we would walk around and I'd say, Punchlines. They say, yay. And I'd say, take my wife. And they'd go, please.
1: I'm sure their parents were thrilled with that when you got home. What you got?
0: I have George Van Epps, the man who invented the seven-string guitar, playing Sweet Lorraine on that said guitar with Paul Weston. George Van Epps and Sweet Lorraine on Radio Deluxe.

0: That was George Van Epps and Sweet Lorraine on Radio Deluxe. What do you got, Malaski?
1: Well, come on. It wouldn't be a show without a little Catherine Russell. This is a great song called Blue Turnin' Gray Over You. I think it's a Fats Waller song. Catherine Russell from Harlem on My Mind.
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0: Catherine Russell, Blue Turning Gray Over You. And what do you got? You have this great Harry Connick record to close out
1: with. This is the record that started kind of everything, really, when you think about it.
0: When he made the record after It Had to Be You, this was his first big
1: record. He won the Grammy for it. Yeah. I think Shaman was one of the producers, probably most of the arrangements.
0: Mm-hmm.
1: And it's just full out great
0: big
1: band music. Harry Connick singing, We Are In Love.
0: Harry Connick Jr. on Radio Deluxe.

0: the strains of The Last Train Home. That was Harry Connick Jr.
1: What fun.
0: That's a great record.
1: It's been a pleasure, Mr. Pizzarelli, as always.
0: Thank you very much. Yes.
1: Hope everybody has a happy and healthy week, and we'll see you next week.
0: There you go. I'm John Pizzarelli, and you have been...
1: I have been Jessica Malasky.
0: This has been Radio Deluxe.

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It's going to be a great week for jazz on Blue Lake Public Radio when we feature drummer Mike Clark this Monday evening. It's Cannonball Adderley on Tuesday. Roberto Magri, a piano player from Europe who records regularly in America. And we end the week with two wonderful contemporary trumpeters, Sean Jones and Nicholas Payton. Jazz from Blue Lake this week.

0: This is Jazz Night in America. I'm Christian McBride. This is a story about Hartford, Connecticut, a relatively small city smack dab in between New York and Boston that is dubbed the insurance capital of the world. But when it comes to jazz, the city is shockingly hip. Right up there with the likes of Philadelphia, Houston, and New Orleans, Hartford has become a hotbed of talent and a destination for young musicians looking to learn the craft for over 50 years. It boasts the longest-running free jazz concert series, Paul Brown's Monday Night Jazz. Hartford is happening. The story of jazz in the area, though, can't be told without the introduction of the man who made the city what it is today, Jackie McLean. Jackie McLean, also known as J-Mac, was one of the most fierce and swinging alto saxophonists in the history of jazz. Born and raised in Harlem, Jackie was surrounded by the music, from his family, his neighborhood peers like Sonny Rollins, and the local legends he learned from, Bud Powell, Thelonious Monk, and Charlie Parker. But what got him known was his alto saxophone sound. Oh man, that undeniable J-Mac sound.
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0: That's Jackie McLean.
4: I tried to sound like Lester Young and Dexter Gordon, and so, but when I heard Bird, I felt more like playing. He inspired me to keep playing the alto saxophone.
0: After Charlie Parker passed away in 1955, Jackie carried the alto torch into the forefront of the hard bop movement. At just 20 years old, he played on Miles Davis's debut solo record. He was playing with Charles Mingus, Hank Mobley, Art Blakey, and the Jazz Messengers. And from 1955 to 1965, Jackie recorded 28 records as a leader. Whew. That is one preposterously prolific cat. This hour, we're going to hear stories from family, friends, colleagues, and students of J-Mac, all which color the story of Hartford, Connecticut. But first, some music. We're going to kick things off with the tune Jackie McLean would often begin his live sets with. And according to his bassist, Nat Reeves, it was pretty ferocious.
3: We would start off with that edge, that energy at the first song. He said that they should probably pass off some asbestos suits to the front row because the band has so much fire and power that we don't want anybody to get hurt.
0: Look out now. This is Jackie McLean and the Jackie Mac Attack live from 1991 with Minor March.